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8: 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Christopher Sullivan-Diaz, that is. Number 1 Nebraska opened the 2026 season with its annual red-white scrimmage in front of a crowd of 10,753 fans in Pinnacle Bank Arena on Sunday afternoon. The red team defeated the white team 3-1, though the Huskers mixed their teams and lineups around for each set. Finally, former Nebraska women's basketball player and assistant coach Amy Stevens was added to the Husker Flag football staff as the director of operations, the team announced Tuesday. 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
10: Back right swing by Kennedy Martin, dug by Berg, and she can do it all. 23-13 Huskers right side swing. 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
11: Putting dents in the rec hall deck. It's 24-13.
12: Prince will come out and take it with 14 seconds to go. Huskers trailing by two. Prince against Sellers, who has four fouls. He'll take a three. You betcha! A CBA three for Prince to give Nebraska the lead. I said you what? Prince taking the shot, and she did it. She's got 22, and the Huskers have the lead in Seattle.
13: Nebraska 9, Oklahoma State 1, bottom of the fifth. Runner at first, two outs. Jordy Fromm with a 1-2. Godwin swings, and they appeal the first. They rule, she went around. Strike three, and Nebraska is going to the Women's College World Series in 2026.
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14: Welcome back. Hour two of Sports Nightly. We, again, continue to monitor
15: this big game.
14: American Legion.
15: You know what they call this?
14: Championship.
15: Big Game Tuesday.
14: Big Game Tuesday.
15: That's what I call it.
14: Hey, look, people keep asking me, you know, are you ready? And I'm like, I am very ready for a game to talk about.
15: I think we both are. By the way, next week, you know what that signifies? Week zero.
14: Yes.
15: And it signifies
14: picks.
15: The retaliation tour.
14: Josh is absolutely
15: this guy.
14: Not.
15: Because Josh, did you not go from worst to first last year? He did. Is that what's about to happen again? Will history repeat itself? Stay tuned.
14: No. Josh was bad and then he was good for 2 years, right?
16: No, he went from worst to first. Yeah. So just bad my first year and good my second year.
14: Well,
16: so
15: just be ready.
14: The problem is, like, you're bad at all picks.
15: Look, it's fair.
14: Like,
15: it's fair.
14: So I just don't know how you're going to turn the tide, like, you know, this quickly with everything.
15: It can. Look, if we've watched Trivia Tuesday the last 2 weeks, we know things can turn and they can turn rather quick.
14: Stack the deck for you to win.
15: I can tell you this, I'm ready for Sacramento State to play football in week zero. That's what I'm ready for.
14: You already did research on that?
15: UNC-TCU is the big game.
14: You also have got
15: RBI single.
14: Guilt-tripped into playing fantasy football, which you're very much against.
15: RBI, is that a double and a move to third on this 9-6 Nebraska?
14: Got an insurance run.
15: I was threatened into playing fantasy football.
14: Yes.
15: Carly, who helps out bridge between HAP and what we do here on the radio network with all of the partners and things, she said, you're the only person who's not doing fantasy football, and that she had a bone to pick. So I was essentially threatened.
14: Yes. So here's the thing, though. Are you going to play in the intern league, too?
15: No. I mean, one at a time here, folks. I can't put all this attention into fantasy football. I can do one league, and I'll give you all I got.
14: You don't even like fantasy football, either.
15: I used to. By the way, I remember the prime of my fantasy football playing was the year Chris Johnson, I had drafted him. He went for 2,000 yards that year. DeMarco Murray, who you know from Oklahoma, I drafted him in his biggest season with the Cowboys. So I know what I'm doing. Uh-huh. Back in 2007. I think I did. I think I came in first or second that year. I don't remember.
14: If you won it, you would have remembered.
15: We used to do a pick with spreads. My mom's work used to do a pool, and I used to do research, and I always used to come within the top three every year.
14: Well, we'll be talking about that, I'm sure, some.
15: Do I have to dominate everybody and win fantasy football just to prove a point?
14: Win something before you start talking trash.
15: Do I have to just prove a point? And just get ready. All I'm saying, the point started out, get ready for week zero, because it's here.
14: Yes.
15: And the retaliation.
14: And you know
15: tour.
14: What else is next week? Husker volleyball, basically game day in Jerry World.
15: That's pretty crazy.
14: So we'll have coaches shows next week, AD show next week. So next week, I feel like, I was texting you yesterday, this is the last week of basically talking nonsense.
15: Coach Rule will join us for the football. The first football radio show is going to be next week on Wednesday. Coach Rule is going to be on the first show. So make sure you mark that into your calendar. He's going to be here for the hour show.
14: Well, before we get too far away from it, meant to bring this up in the first hour, but then we got too enthralled with
15: almost a two-run homer, by the way. Still 9-6.
14: Baseball championship. But, on that note, we did have Rudy in Florida text in, and he said, I'm shaking watching the American Legion game. My brother played baseball at Lincoln East a long time ago, and I also live just 25 miles from Shelby, North Carolina, and to let Kyle know that Gardner Webb is in a different town about 30 minutes away, which we looked it up. It's Keter Stadium, which basically is just dedicated to the
15: American... So it's an empty minor league baseball stadium.
14: I think
15: that
14: that's what it was
15: use.
14: Built for, from what I looked at Google.
15: I called a game at Gardner Webb, so maybe I should know that it's not.
14: Yeah, you probably should know.
15: I was there.
14: Either way, so it's not Gardner Webb, but I think it's dedicated to the American Legion.
15: Cool little stadium, though. Space.
14: Again, kind of went off the rails a little bit, but Marianne Kenyon. So speaking of women's basketball, and Jeff Grish and Matt Coatney, picked up a big commitment today. So they've been on a heater. We've been talking about this on the recruiting trail, but, of the women's basketball, 2027 class, 6'3" versatile guard. And, I guess one of those do it all guards that they love to have, but you got a little bit of insight on this. Don't say who it's from because they're not allowed to talk about the recruits.
15: Did you mention the name of the recruit?
14: Yes, Marianne Kenyon.
15: Okay.
14: Big guard. But you do have an insider.
15: Yes, I have inside knowledge, intel, some would say, newsflash, intel. Big guard with high IQ, versatile, great demeanor on the floor, doesn't get too high, doesn't get too low, can play multiple positions, a good fit for how we play. So... excited for them. I mean, they're killing it. They're killing it on the recruiting trail.
14: They had the best class probably on paper that they've had ever. It just came in the trio of freshmen. First McDonald's All-American and Ashlyn Copel. So we have another. No, that was earlier.
15: That was earlier.
14: And then they're bringing in other top recruits coming in here that have Nebraska as a part of their top kind of picks, and I think it just speaks to the staff and how well they sell this place. But I think also Troy Dannon has made a commitment also financially to women's basketball, so they're able to be in those conversations with some of these top players.
15: Yeah, it's a fun team. You know, we've been running promotions for tickets for women's basketball.
14: Season tickets on sale as of yesterday.
15: Go out and watch them. Get in early. Get in on the ground floor.
14: Buy stock early.
15: They will be at... One, it's a 76-team NCAA tournament, so it's not totally throwing something out there against the wall to say they're going to be an NCAA tournament team, but it's going to be a darn good team in the Big Ten and a darn good conference.
14: This is a team that's not only talking about going to the NCAA tournament, they want to host. So it's kind of a different kind of goal, and certainly if people stay healthy, knock on wood, I think it's a team that could certainly be in that conversation. All right, let's talk some football now, switching gears. Again, Kyle's had a chance to chat with a number of the assistant coaches following practice, and today in the hot seat, in fact, he walked up to us and said, am I the guy today?
15: Yeah, he didn't know until we walked up.
14: You're the guy today. Quarterbacks coach Glenn Thomas. Here's that conversation.
7: All right, Coach, we're about halfway through training camp right now, so the assessment of the quarterback room would be what so far?
17: Super encouraged. I think doing great things, playing fast, processing fast, absorbing the volume of the installation at a very high rate, which I appreciate, particularly with obviously Anthony being new to the system and really building off the spring and the summer player-led practices. So I think we're in a great place with that. And then as we continue to build in situational type concepts, how to process the decision-making that is needed within those contexts of those situations and how we can get better from it.
7: Pre-snap smarts from Calandra, how he sees the game. Is that impressive to you? Has that impressed you to this point?
17: Both. I would say both pre-snap and post-snap. Obviously, he has a lot of snaps under his belt in his career, so I think he's seen a lot. He's been able to react and process at a high level. So I've definitely been encouraged by that, and as fast as he can play and process, the better off we're going to be.
7: How much do you tell him, at least in these situations, and when game situations come up, that you have to get down, you have to slide, you have to get out of bounds, that the dual-threat quarterback, you always have to keep that in the back of their mind?
17: You do. You do. You definitely don't want to take the edge away, but there is an element of being smart, getting down. When can I be a little bit more aggressive as far as getting a couple more yards? But yes, there is that element. So there's a fine line of being aggressive, attacking, but also taking care of yourself.
7: What have you seen so far just with your guys and the connections with the receivers? You have some new guys in here, some guys that come back. How has that worked out so far?
17: It's been great. They've got an awesome relationship. It's been fun. Even after a play, they'll come back. We'll talk. Hey, what'd you see here? What'd you see here? I'm looking to throw the ball, in this area versus this coverage. So that constant communication only helps us, and as camp continues to dig in and go, we're starting to see the benefit of that and getting better from play to play.
7: You know, I see the guys have the GoPros on their helmet, and Dana mentioned that a little bit in the presser about how they talk in the huddle, their presence, but what are some of the things that you look for when you go through that GoPro footage?
17: Well, I think the most important thing for a quarterback is just starting the play on a positive note, you know what I mean? So being articulate in the huddle, being confident in the play call, being precise and concise with the play call, so everybody breaks that huddle with confidence and conviction that this play is going to work. And I think that they you might have that sense of when you're out there and you do it, but I think it's a awakening a little bit as far as actually what actually happens in the huddle with that GoPro.
15: Confidence level for TJ Lateef from when he started in LA against UCLA till now, how much?

0: a sense of an urgency of being better each day.
1: You mentioned Danny Kalen. What's your assessment of him so far?
0: Danny's great. Danny's great. He's a true professional. Obviously, he's a Husker through and through, and it's a joy to be with him every day at work. He's very diligent with details. He does exactly what you tell him to do, and I love being around him every day, and you know what to expect when you get on the practice field with him. He's going to bring his best.
1: Lastly, a couple weeks till game one, what do you want to see out of your quarterback room here?
0: I think it's just decision-making. I think whether you're a 14-year league vet versus a freshman freshman in college, I think it's always a processing element, particularly post-snap and those decisions that are being made, whether it be on schedule or off schedule. I think we continue to grow with that and then maximize the situations we're in, you know, whether it be a third down, a four-minute, two-minute. Let's continue to move the ball in the productive and acceptable way.
1: All right, Coach, appreciate the time.
0: Awesome, thanks.
2: Again, quarterbacks coach Glenn Thomas, did you guys call each other up today to coordinate?
3: Yeah, we had the new Corn logo.
2: In gray?
3: I want one of those. Hopefully Jay Terry's listening. One of those, like the thin BP tops that Glenn had on. It's smooth.
2: Yeah, when I told you that I was going to try to go down there and get Jay Moore a polo for our photo shoot, you're like, hey, you got to take me with you.
3: I had to weasel my way in, but I was up here.
2: You've gotten so much gear.
3: I know. I just asked for more,
2: and
3: more,
2: you
3: more.
2: Want more? Like, is it ever going to be enough?
3: I don't think so. No. But how? It's always good. I remember I talked to Glenn probably last year at some point during the season. I saw him at the Outland Trophy ceremony. I remember talking with him during that. Just a really good guy. I remember he coached Matt Ryan with the Atlanta Falcons. He has all sorts of just coaching experience. Calandry came in here as a guy that I would imagine wanted to be coached, and Glenn has done a really good job with that room, and especially the situation that TJ was put in last year. Just, you could hear it in his voice. He's a very calming presence, the way that he carries himself.
2: Yeah, and I'm not knocking any of the quarterback coaching that Calandry has gotten, but having, you know, a dedicated quarterbacks coach, that's what he's known for, to develop, and you know, some of the areas that I think Anthony came in with knowing that he needed to get better at, I think Glenn Thomas is certainly the perfect guy for that job. I mean, we'll see how it comes to fruition on game day, but I think just from watching practice, some of the things that maybe you work, maybe concerns coming in with Calandry, I feel like you've seen improvements with him.
3: We'll see, you know, the biggest number when it's all said and done. What does that touchdown to interception ratio look like at the end of this year? We'll see how much that improves. And if it's similar to last year, you consider that a win just based on now you're playing in the Big Ten. I think he had 23 touchdowns to 9 interceptions last year. So if you can, again, keep that interception number down, keep that fumble number down. We've seen up close and personal the difference of having an Anthony Calandry in this offense, especially in the red zone. You heard Jay Moore when we talked in the first hour. Now you have to guard an extra skill player. When last year you didn't have to worry about the quarterback in the RPO game, maybe a little bit with TJ when he took over. It's an extra facet for the defense to have to game plan against and take away personnel to guard and to cover and to tackle and all those things. So Calandry is going to be that dual threat aspect. You almost feel like it's truly necessary now in today's game.
2: We watched a play the other day, and I said, that's borderline undefendable.
3: Yeah.
2: You know, with his legs.
3: The RPO game is something that's been a part of college now for a while, but it's so important, and it wasn't necessarily an aspect. I mean, Dylan Raiola, he's not freezing linebackers, he's not freezing defensive ends, free rushers, all these things that you have to now take into account. And Calandry, we'll see, is he as good of a pure passer is Dylan Raiola? The verdict is out on that. He's got to limit turnovers, and again, took a nice step last year, but there is a lot of tangible things that you're going to look at on a third and medium or a third and goal from the six that he presents that just was not here.
2: We heard Coach Roll say this on Saturday after the scrimmage, and it was something that I noticed while I was out there, but no balls on the ground by the running backs is a huge plus too, given that these are guys that, again, are younger guys with not as many touches.
3: Ball security is job security, as they say, especially if these are all younger guys and they're battling. When you're battling for a spot on a depth chart, the last thing you want to do is put that ball on the ground. And, you know, EJ Barthel, one of the louder coaches in, you know, individual periods, he'll get after his guys. And that was the biggest thing with Emmett. You remember early in the season last year, Emmett had fumbled, I think, at the 2-yard line last year. They had a couple of fumbles deep in the red area. You have to

0: you guaranteed have to have a good year. You have to win the turnover margin. We know that's been a huge issue here at Nebraska. But you also, I think, forgetting about turning the ball over, you have to find a way this year to turn opposing offenses over. They just did not do that last year.
1: Last thing on the quarterbacks. And again, obviously, money invested in Anthony Calandria. He's the guy. But you can just tell by the way Glenn Thomas just talked about TJ and the growth that he's had. Danny Dimes, what they call him. And then, you know, just hearing what Dana Holgorsen had to say, they really like the room and feel good about calling any of those guys' numbers.
0: Well, you have all guys, they've talked about this ad nauseum, and for good reason. Last year, there wasn't nearly as much experience in the quarterback room. TJ was a true freshman. You had Jalen Gramstad, who hadn't played a whole lot at this level. And then you had Dylan Raiola, who was just in his second year. This year, you have three guys who have played in Power Four games.
1: All right, got to get to a break. We're in a critical moment here.
0: Bases loaded, two outs in the sixth. 70 pitches in for the starter, 9-6 Nebraska for the American Legion World Series. Most of the Nebraska team, if you're just joining us, they play for Lincoln East. So there's a local flair. That's why we're bringing it up. And the bases are juiced now, and the go-ahead run is at home plate.
1: All right, let's go ahead and get to a break. Maybe we'll have an update on the other side of the break. Hy-Vee, where there's a helpful smile in every aisle, Hy-Vee proudly supports the Huskers. 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
1: 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Kyle Crooks, I'm Jessica Cootie. Just as I sent it to break, we had some fireworks happen.
0: We did. We did. And by the way, good thing Matt Cotney's here. He, not the starter for Lincoln. This is a second pitcher in the game.
1: He's number two pitcher.
0: Number two pitcher. So he's come in. Okay. Bases, let's set the scene.
1: Set the scene.
0: Top of the sixth, 9-6 game, Nebraska in the lead. Oregon had the bases loaded, two outs, and the guy gets picked off at first base with a bases juice to end the inning. How do you get picked off at first base? Now, these are kids, right? So I don't want to get on them. I'm going to rein in the hot takes here. But that's tough. I mean, that's...
1: I mean, some of
0: you're not
1: them
0: going
1: could
0: anywhere.
1: Be a year away from playing college baseball, right?
0: Oh, my goodness. That's just really tough. One down now on the bottom of the sixth. So only three outs to get here for Lincoln for an American Legion World Series. And Jeff Grish, we may never see him again. He may just be celebrating until the end of time.
1: If you missed it, shout out Jeff Grish. He called in to the show. He's sounded like pacing the concourse.
0: And here we are asking him questions.
1: Yes. So
0: you know what we need? We need Brennan to come in and close the deal.
1: Yes.
0: I'm gonna call the dugout.
1: That'd be fantastic.
0: What a storyline for Sports Nightly that would be.
1: Yeah, huge. But, all right, back to football, and we'll keep you posted because we're getting closer and closer to a title coming back to Lincoln, Nebraska.
0: I mean, are they going to do a parade of some sort?
1: You should emcee it. You should be like the Grand Marshal.
0: You can do that. This is Nebraska's...
1: Lyle Crooks needs to do...
0: Lyle and Nile. That idea got shot down pretty quickly. So they are tied for the most runs ever scored in American Legion World Series, Nebraska. So one more run that they score, they could set a new record. This might be their last chance to last ups here, because if they get three outs in the seventh.
1: All right, before we talk about the defensive line, Gunnar Gatula, another big topic today, and lots of high praise for him.
0: Yeah, he's seen a lot of time at right tackle, but he also has played guard. I forget if Jeep said left. I think it was right guard. But he's super versatile. We know this. He's played left and right tackle a couple of years ago, played a lot of left tackle. We know the injuries that this team faced last year and forced Gunnar to play more time. And, of course, Gunnar had the injury that ended his season. So he's been able to come back. He's healthy. He's, you know, it's funny, the scrimmage the other day, Gunner graduated, so he showed up late. He had his
1: well,
0: pads
1: yeah,
0: on and everything.
1: Well, yeah, because I was sitting there, I was asking, I said, where's Gunner? And then we were trying to figure out where he was, and then he came in and he was warming up late, like going through basically team warm-ups by himself. And then I remembered from the email, shout out, I believe, was it Seamus or Matt Smith, one of them sent the email about the graduates and remembered that he was graduating. So he went to graduation and then ran right out onto scrimmage, so pretty cool. But he's been a big topic, and he's fighting and battling. And he's going to be out there.
0: Yeah, whether he starts or goes back to what Jeep said, and we're going to find the best. He's definitely in that top eight, no doubt about it. No questions asked. Is he in that top five? I think there's a very good case to be made that right now he is cemented. Cementing is probably the bad word, but he is in that top five.
1: Denyron Bonner also was a big topic today. The media had an open window today, and he was one of the first things you pointed out to me.
0: He's got the neck brace. We all want to go back to the 90s,
1: he just
0: right?
1: Looks mean to
0: me. He had won the knee brace which is all part of the ACL, whatever. Who knows how long he'll need that to continue to wear that brace. Can't be comfortable to play with. But he had a massive, it was almost like the cone that dogs wear when they go to the vet, right? He had a huge, like, white cone that was the neck brace. I missed the neck roll. Like, fullbacks in the 90s and the early 2000s, that was the thing. And that, like, I never wanted, when I was in Pop Warner, I never wanted to go up against the dude running the ball who had the neck roll. You know?
1: He just looks, like, intimidating.
0: Everything about him.
1: Like, I told you, I asked, one of the kids asked, who's the meanest player on the team? And Isaiah Hunter said, Jahnyron Bonner.
0: Yeah, he's mean on the field. And he's not so mean.
1: Yeah, that's what I meant. Like, meanest, like, you know.
0: But they're managing his.
1: I think it was scariest.
0: Yeah. That works. They're managing his reps, too. They don't want to overwork him too much or put him in situations, even in thud, where he's going to get hit around too much and jeopardize him potentially being healthy for the start of the season. So, of course, he wasn't in the spring, so they want to work him back. But it seems like he's feeling good. If whatever percentage he is, I imagine he's pretty close to 100%, but he's moving around and he's with the ones, and Dana's moving him around the offense exactly the way that he said.
1: All right, update here in the Legion Baseball Championship game.
0: Three
1: we have
0: outs
1: moved to
0: get.
1: To the top of the seventh.
0: Three outs
1: Three
0: to get.
1: Three outs away from a title for essentially Lincoln East.
0: Do you believe in miracles? Yes.
1: Okay, let's talk some defensive line. Corey Brown met with the media today, starting with he was asked about the two transfers, Jasir Whittington and Owen Stoudemire.
10: You know, one, I think as far as their bodies, you know, getting their bodies in shape, I think Ms. Kristen, Nutrition, Coach Campbell, this guy, they do a great job getting their bodies ready. And then as it pertains to technique, really just knowing how they can anchor down, that they put themselves in position to do this. And then the transition pass rush is really huge. Sometimes conference is a little bit different, but in my opinion, you got to be a great transition pass rusher inside. It's not always going to be in that third and long situation to be with the wide alignment, you know, attacking and working this, you know, elite pass rush move. A lot of times it's going to be hands inside, transitioning from there. So they've gotten better, you know, at being strong with their hands, working snatches and disengages to be better transition pass rushers.
0: Yeah, that was one of the biggest things in the winter months with the transfer portal is you have to find a way to improve the skill and not necessarily the size, because they're not the biggest guys. They're not like David Huffkins or Mason Goldmans who are on this roster who are huge dudes. But they're, you know, Jasir and Owen, they've played in the ACC at a power four level. And I think the expectation for those two, especially for Jasir, is pretty high.
1: Whittington's been getting a lot of love too. I feel like he's been a guy that people have talked about. He's, I think, going to be a massive piece for this defensive front. All right, up next, Coach was asked, what is the identity of the defensive line?
10: Man, fast and physical, same things along those lines, but being in attack mode up front. You know, you have to attack the line of scrimmage. You have to be heavy-handed. And then IDM blocks enable, because the faster you IDM, the faster you can get off of them. We don't want to stay stuck on blocks. We want to be able to disengage, but doing all that, really, really playing downhill. And I know, you talk about our motto from the defense, the simple, fast, and violent, is right along those lines. But the faster you can ID blocks, the faster you can destroy them and get off of them and make plays on the ball.
0: Yeah, he said he used to be at Notre Dame where they would, it was more react and then attack. In this defense, it's attack, attack, attack. So how quickly those guys can get into that mindset. And they've been working on the fundamentals in spring with Corey Brown, hand placement, all those different things, the pass rush moves and all that. So they've been getting after it for a while. I know Corey was, he was, I think, the last hire of the position groups, because remember the defensive line coach was kind of in limbo there for a while as to who they were going to hire. So, you know, he got in here and after the bowl game, got after it in the spring, and I feel like those guys are in a good spot technically.
1: All right, up next, how about one of the young guns that a lot of people around here are familiar with, Tyson Terry?
10: Been great to work with as well. You know, he has great balance, first and foremost. I think that shows he is a heavy-handed individual as well. He's pretty consistent, you know, having his hands inside to set himself up for, you know, they're able to disengage off blocks. So the main thing with him is just how it's been, whatever this case, a year or something like this, to get back to playing football day by day, and then just having to slow down from, like, what blocks are you seeing, IDing those blocks, and then fitting right off from there. But, you know, his approach is second to none. He's definitely there. You know, early takes care of his body, gets himself ready to roll, has the right questions, asks the proper questions, and then, like, tries to apply coaching to get better either the next rep and then day by day. But just his balance and overall strength that he has is a real, real big skill set for him.
0: Doesn't feel like they've had many restraints on him in fall camp based on the ACL, and you know, he's still wearing the knee brace, but he's been a full go, and you know, they've much like the offensive line, they cycle in a lot of guys with what they call the black group, which is the first team group. And he's been one of those guys that has played at times with that first group as they just to see what they have. You know, you think of the second tier of guys behind the Van Poppels, the Stoudemires, the Whittingtons. You have a Tyson Terry, a Sua Lofotu, some of those Mason Goldmans. Those are the guys that are fighting for some of those extra snaps. And Coach Rule said it. Corey Brown has said it. His balance is really good. And that goes back to his history of being a wrestler. He's hard to get knocked off his feet.
1: One out away here in this championship game.
0: One ball, one strike. I'm going to do an old-timey radio voice. At the set, the 1-1 is hit in the air down the right field line and foul. It is now 1-2. One strike away for an American-leaded World Series championship.
1: Oh, boy.
0: This is what you dream of, kids. You wake up those long summer days.
1: All right.
0: Can I do this?
1: No, you cannot. I'm done with it.
0: The set at the letters. 1-2. Slider outside.
1: All right, another ball. All right, last thing. How about what does growth look like for Riley Van Poppel?
10: You know, I would say finish, man. That's definitely something that he knows. And, you know, you don't get a chance to sometimes tackle live all the time throughout camp. But when you are in, like, a third tackle situation for a defensive lineman, it's really the next best thing. You have to take that extra step to be in good position, to near foot, near shoulder, you know, thud a guy up. You can do it in an individual drill, but putting in a team setting, that'll be the thing that carries over, you know, to a game setting. So I think he understands it. You know, he knows it. And then the next facet for everybody, like I say, is being a good pass rusher as well. And the stronger he is with his hands and being consistent with his hand placement, that's going to allow him to, you know, be a dude in that, you know, transition pass rush mode. And then along those lines is always, you know, you should always, if you don't get to the quarterback, be able to affect it with match hands. And that's something I think he can get done on a consistent basis. But that is going into how detailed he is in his rush lane to the cue, and then finishing if he doesn't get there with that match hand.
0: From the cornfields to the field of champions, they have done it. Nebraska has won the American Legion World Series.
1: On a called strike three.
0: Yeah, and I did that call on tape delay because Jess cut me off.
1: Yes.
0: By the way, Riley Van Poppel, he's going to have a good year. I really think he is, though.
1: I didn't really know what to do because I was like, I'm tired of hearing your stall between. And I didn't know how long that at-bat was going to go, but I definitely made the wrong call leading the show. So my apologies.
0: It was a frozen strike three, a punch-out to end it.
1: But how about that? We've got a World Series title coming back to Lincoln. Congratulations to basically, what is it? What are they called? I know it's Lincoln East, but what is their...
0: Carpet Land Rugs.
1: So, congratulations to Jeff Griesch and his family.
0: From rugs to riches, Nebraska has done it.
1: That was nice. Thank you. I like that.
0: We got to have Griesch's son in here. We got to have the whole team in here. We got to do something here. They've supplied us 2 hours of content.
1: All right. Alpha has some trivia up next.
0: Oh, I can't wait to bury you.
1: Also, make note of this for a trivia question later down the road. Who won the 2026 American Legion World Series?
0: For Trivia Tuesday
1: Carpet
0: in 2029.
1: Land Rugs.
0: I'm ready. Bring it.
1: All right, we're back at Trivia up next here on Sports Nightly.
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11: 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Welcome back to Sports Nightly. Again, congratulations to Lincoln East winning the American Legion World Series, World Championship. Yeah,
22: something like that.
11: We got a trophy. Coming back to Lincoln. We always love that. So congratulations.
22: Congratulations to Jeff Griesch and Brennan Griesch.
11: Yes. Shout out Jeff Griesch and the Griesch family. So, and he called into the show. So that's unbelievable still. We got a vote for you for a Sharpie Award already. So I don't know what for, but Rudy chimed in. But I do think maybe we add a category, best one-liner, and Rugs to Riches definitely should be of that category.
22: Look, it's up there.
11: I already nominated it.
22: Okay. Well, I didn't see anybody. I didn't see Josh mark it down. I want an official markdown.
11: We need just like a big.
22: I want you to take a pen.
11: There.
22: I want you to wave a pen in my
11: back
22: direction.
11: Back behind his spot back there, we just need a large marker board of
1: writing down moments for the Sharpies. It's fun having Josh in studio for a Sports Nightly.
22: It is. It's like getting a chance to wear a gold watch. You know, you don't get it every once in a while. You only get it once in a blue moon, and you don't get to keep it.
1: And people asking, why am I hating on you? I'm not hating on you. This
22: is you know, it's been rough.
1: This is a regular day.
22: It's been rough.
1: It's not out of the norm.
22: You know what would make me feel better?
2: What?
1: Winning trivia, which...
22: Please don't break the buttons.
1: CSD is here. I bought them so I can break them if I want.
2: All right.
1: All right, ready for trivia.
22: We're ready.
2: Okay. Last week, I was told it was too easy.
22: Closed.
2: No laptops. Kyle, you slid that button over here in a very menacing way. All right. Which is the only continent with land in all four hemispheres? Jess.
1: North America?
2: No.
22: Wait,
2: use that button. Come on.
22: Asia?
2: No.
22: Land in all four hemispheres?
2: Yes. The only continent with land in all four hemispheres. So North America and Asia are out.
1: Europe.
2: No.
22: This sounds ridiculous. Africa?
2: Yes.
1: Wow!
2: All right. Number one goes to Kyle. So 1-0.
1: Okay.
2: What year was the first iPhone released? I heard Kyle's first.
22: 2002?
2: No.
1: 2004?
2: No.
22: 2005?
2: No.
1: 2003?
2: You got the button.
1: Oh!
22: 2003?
2: No. Go up. Jess?
1: 2006?
2: No.
22: 2008?
2: No.
22: Wow. 2007.
2: Yes.
1: I hit it first.
22: I knew it all along, too. I got it right the first try.
1: I should have had that. That was okay. Mine because I all had right. The button.
2: We got three more. You still have a chance
22: and
2: to
22: you,
2: win.
22: And you bought the buttons for your own demise.
1: I know. I should have just shouted it out, I guess.
2: All right. Which sport uses the terms love and deuce? Chess.
1: Tennis.
2: Yes.
22: I want to go to review on that one. Go to the ABS challenge.
1: 2-1,
22: on
1: Jess.
2: These buttons have been detrimental for me.
22: It's really hard to tell.
2: All right. What country in the world is the most populated? Kyle.
22: Country?
2: Yes. I'm going to ask for an answer in 5 seconds.
22: Say India.
2: Yes.
1: No.
2: All right. We got one more question. What was the first...
1: I didn't mean to do
22: oh
1: it.
22: Oh, my goodness.
2: Well, I'm going to give you the first opportunity to answer. What was the first name of Argentinian soccer star Maradona?
22: Ugh. Soccer player, you only know the last
3: name. Can I answer?
2: Yes.
1: Diego. Answer.
2: Yes.
1: For me.
2: What yes.
1: Was it?
2: Diego.
3: That was the lifeline.
2: Diego Maradona, number 10.
1: Nice.
2: All right, trial. It's 3 in a row, and I guess we're done.
1: I don't count last week. Not fair.
22: Unbelievable.
2: If we have any Trivia Tuesday historians,
1: and I feel like the 2007 one should have been mine too.
22: She's,
1: but that's right.
22: She's feeling the heat for week zero.
1: No, I'm not because I'm still
22: she's
1: ahead of you.
22: Feeling the heat.
2: I think the interns are going to win picks this year.
22: Probably.
2: Personally.
1: That was. I feel like trivia will be the first comeback though because people like trivia. But I guess this is the last week of our.
22: Oh, okay. Of course it is. Last Kyle wins 3
1: well,
22: in a row. Let's throw it in the
1: for
22: ocean.
1: Like, 6 weeks that this will be the last week.
22: All right, whatever.
2: All right, well, but that's the end of the summer season.
1: We are, like, getting to a slow point, maybe in the bye week.
22: Like the one week in February.
1: Or
22: we can come back and then.
2: Yeah. We can do that in
1: January.
22: When we don't have 17 coaches shows in a week, which
1: we'll
22: is never.
1: Maybe bring back Trivia Tuesday. But
22: okay.
1: Good job all summer.
2: Well, that's the end of season one then.
1: Yes.
22: Yeah.
2: Yeah.
22: So what was the final? Do we have the final score?
2: Well, she's the season champion. You won 3-1, technically, today.
22: And Coatney technically came in last, but only had one chance to play.
2: He only had one chance to play, but he did dominate that game.
22: He did. He sent me to the woodshed.
1: You were still behind him for, like, 4 weeks.
2: Collective points, I think Jess is the season champion.
22: We think.
2: I think
1: that's
2: I
1: with
2: know.
1: You getting some help at the end, so congratulations. All right, got to get to break. We're back to wrap up the show next.
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22: There you go.
11: I said that weird. 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Welcome back. Final segment here, Sports Nightly, on this Tuesday night edition. Coming up tomorrow, what do we have tomorrow? I don't even know what we have tomorrow.
22: We have a show again tomorrow?
11: Yeah, we do.
22: Okay. Tomorrow, what do we have?
11: I can't even remember.
22: Do we? Well, tomorrow, I guess more football, potentially.
11: Yes.
22: I guess we have to talk about it. Probably shouldn't have the meeting on the air. Because I honestly don't know what tomorrow is.
11: I can't remember. I had a plan, but I don't remember.
22: You definitely have
11: a plan. Normally I try to like...
22: Wednesday, Matty Mills.
11: Is he going to be here tomorrow? We never know. He's like... it's kind of a surprise when you walk in the studio if you know if Matt's going to be here or not.
22: Yeah. But Matty Mills, he doesn't have many When That Wednesdays left.
11: Tomorrow's
22: You know who I saw practice today? Matty Mills told me to get out of his shot.
11: What?
22: Yeah.
11: He's down there.
22: I said they let anybody out here, huh?
11: And you got in a shot?
22: He said to get out of a shot. Guy had his little camcorder. They still have those nowadays. Just walking around, filming everything. Like he was running the place.
11: Well, whatever it is that we have on tomorrow's show, it'll be good.
22: We'll have a lot.
11: So, practice tomorrow?
22: Practice is tomorrow. It's later in the day. Practice tomorrow, so excited. Working towards another scrimmage. Saturday will be another scrimmage, which Coach Rule will talk after the scrimmage. So the same setup. But this is the final week of camp. I think they head into game preparation starting the following week. So it's not a game week yet, but they head into more of a practice mode, which is afternoon practices.
11: Which, again, you add school to the mix and actually
22: correct, on the 24th.
11: What the schedule looks like for game week. Right now it's been... basically all football every day. So,
22: yeah.
11: And having meetings and different things that they film and recovery and different things that they have to do. And then adding school to the mix starting next week.
22: Yeah, I think they want
11: to. You know what that also means?
22: What's that?
11: Harder to find a parking spot, Kyle.
22: It will be. It will be. That's going to be tough. I think it kind of is more hard now to do it. I think there's a lot of students back now.
11: Well, also there's the
22: is this rush week
11: set up. Too.
22: Is this rush week?
11: You're missing out. No, I don't think fraternity is till next week. So you got to.
22: You see all the dances on TikTok and stuff.
11: Yeah, actually, sometimes that scrolls through my.
22: Were you in a sorority?
11: I was not. No.
22: I commuted to school, so I didn't.
11: Yeah.
22: Didn't do any of that.
11: I did record the first episode of The Dig.
22: That's right.
11: Brendan Hagar. So great start because he coaches the middles. So that's been a big topic going into the season.
22: Best in the country.
11: So, and again, nothing against Rebecca Alec because that's what Brennan talked about. We had the best 1-2 punch of middles last year. And I think that's what has been his challenge is that that we're not going to drop off from that going into this year. So Manaya Obeche, Kenna Cogill, those two, with some expectations. And certainly from what we've heard from Danny Busboom Kelly, a couple of the other players, those two have been very impressive.
22: Yeah, It showed front and center the other day for the red and white scrimmage.
1: Literally front and center.
22: Correct. That's again, I have a way with words. I don't even know it. but I'm fascinated to see what the setup looks like in Dallas, which is next week.
1: Yeah.
22: On Thursday, I believe. And then they might play, if they win, they would play the second match that day, because I know Josh and crew have been figuring out what the broadcast would look
1: like. It's going to be a marathon, it sounds
22: like. And there's a concert in between the two matches.
1: Yes.
22: So they play
1: Florida. We have an hour-long pregame show.
22: Hour-long.
1: So it's going to be like longer than a football broadcast.
22: Yeah. It's that, but I'm, again, all these backdrops, like Wrigley, how in the world is that going to work if it's a windy day? Like, I assume they factored all this stuff in. Dallas is different. It's a controlled environment, but Wrigley's going to be a fun one to watch.
1: So we will play that conversation for you here coming up at some point this week as well. So, lots of stuff planned. We'll probably try to get a couple players out at practice as well. We're almost there. We only have a few more days left of talking season.
22: It has arrived. Congratulations to Jay Moore, by the way. Started the show with that.
1: And congratulations to the...
22: American Legion.
1: Rugs. All I can think of is Rugs to Riches.
22: Rugs to Riches.
1: Carpetland Rugs. Carpetland Rugs, Jay Moore. Yeah, it's been a happy show.
22: So. Congratulations to you, the listener, for this brilliance.
1: Thanks to Josh Hilkeman for being here.
22: Yes, Gold Watch, that's what I call him.
1: And CSD as well. So that's going to do it for us. We're back again tomorrow night here on Sports Nightly. Have a great night.
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0: 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Mostly cloudy tonight with a low around 63. Chance of showers and thunderstorms look to start things off tomorrow with some patchy fog possible. Otherwise, mostly cloudy before gradually becoming sunny, high near 80. And partly cloudy tomorrow night with a chance of showers and thunderstorms, low around 61 degrees.
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0: 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Anyone? 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

covered by Blood, Sweat, and Tears in 1975. That's the original Ride, Captain Ride, Blues Image on Nebraska's Rock Station 94 Rock. Ben Keller hanging out here with you on your Tuesday evening. And now I'm going to give you Tesla.

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3: 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Mostly cloudy tonight with a low around 63. Chance of showers and thunderstorms look to start things off tomorrow with some patchy fog possible. Otherwise, mostly cloudy before gradually becoming sunny, high near 80. And partly cloudy tomorrow night with a chance of showers and thunderstorms. Storms low around 61 degrees.
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Hey, we're still looking for healthcare heroes. 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
1: I'm pleased to be joined today on Faith Health Inside Look by Dr. Justin Oltman with Faith Health Ear, Nose, and Throat. And today we're talking about thyroid surgery. Age-related, grows a little or continues to grow as you get older?
2: They can certainly continue to grow as we get older. They also just become significantly more common as we get older.
1: Okay.
2: Kind of as we grow year over year, the risk of having a thyroid nodule goes up.
1: And what is life after the removal of the thyroid?
2: Yeah, so for most patients, it's very normal afterwards. The one big change that most patients need is, every patient actually, if we take out the whole thyroid gland, is taking a thyroid hormone pill for the rest of their life just to replace that hormone that they aren't getting any longer.
1: Well, that's great information for our viewers, and I'm sure lowers the worry level a little bit too, so thank you very much. And that's Faith Health Inside Look.
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9: Fly, my maniacal metal monkeys, fly! 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
9: Today, birthday greetings go out to Blas Elias Gomez. Blas dropped the surname and was the drummer for Slaughter from their inception through 2003. So let's see what else my angels of metal found out about the still lean and long-haired drummer. One, Blas has always been clean and sober and is a triathlete who also competes in obstacle course training. He lives in Vegas and runs a lot of his races for charity. Blas has said that I, D. Snyder, am the inspiration for his clean lifestyle, and to that I say, good for you, Blas. People, life is a marathon, not a sprint. Think about that. Two, Blas originally attended the University of Texas as a pre-med student who dropped out to pursue music. In 2001, he appeared in the movie Rockstar with Jennifer Aniston and Mark Wahlberg as a drummer in the fictional band Blood Pollution. And three, for a while now, Blas has been the touring drummer for Trans-Siberian Orchestra as well as percussionist for the Blue Man Group in Las Vegas. What a busy boy. All right, let's hear a song that helped put Slaughter on the map, shall we? This is the biggest hit from their debut album. It's Fly to the Angels on your Daily House of Hair Cut.

0: 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I'm The Snyder saying follow me on X and Instagram at The Snyder, and download the free Cameo app if you want a personal video message from me for any occasion. And remember, if it ain't metal, it's crap! See you tomorrow.
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5: 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Mostly cloudy for the rest of the night, low around 63. Tomorrow, a chance of showers and thunderstorms to start things off with some patchy fog possible. Otherwise, mostly cloudy before gradually becoming sunny, high near 80. And tomorrow night, partly cloudy with a chance of showers and thunderstorms, low around 61 degrees.
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It's Def Leppard.

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0: Rob Zombie on 94 Rock, and that's kind of stuff you're going to hear on 90s at noon. 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
0: 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Mostly cloudy for the rest of the night, low around 63. Tomorrow, a chance of showers and thunderstorms to start things off with some patchy fog possible. Otherwise, mostly cloudy before gradually becoming sunny, high near 80. And tomorrow night, partly cloudy with a chance of showers and thunderstorms, low around 61 degrees.
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Alien Ant Farm on Nebraska's Rock Station 94 Rock. Sammy Hagar right before that here in the final hour. Tuesday evening, I've got Whitesnake, Nirvana, the Eagles, and more coming up. But right now, we're never going to say goodbye. It's Bon Jovi on 94.

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6: 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Scattered showers and thunderstorms expected for today. Some patchy fog as well. Otherwise, mostly cloudy, then gradually becoming sunny with a high topping out near 80. Then scattered showers and thunderstorms possible again for tonight, with a low getting down to around 61 degrees.
7: 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Citizens, remain calm. Rock levels are within acceptable limits. You may continue rocking. Thank you for your cooperation.

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2: 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Scattered showers and thunderstorms expected for today. Some patchy fog as well. Otherwise, mostly cloudy, then gradually becoming sunny with a high topping out near 80. Then scattered showers and thunderstorms possible again for tonight, with a low getting down to around 61 degrees.
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3: Destructive winds is just deadly.
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7: 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Scattered showers and thunderstorms expected for today. Some patchy fog as well. Otherwise, mostly cloudy, then gradually becoming sunny with a high topping out near 80. Then scattered showers and thunderstorms possible again for tonight with a low getting down to around 61 degrees.
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9: 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Scattered showers and thunderstorms expected for today. Some patchy fog as well. Otherwise, mostly cloudy, then gradually becoming sunny with a high topping out near 80. Then scattered showers and thunderstorms possible again for tonight with a low getting down to around 61 degrees.
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5: 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Scattered showers and thunderstorms expected for today. Some patchy fog as well. Otherwise, mostly cloudy, then gradually becoming sunny with a high topping out near 80. Then scattered showers and thunderstorms possible again for tonight, with a low getting down to around 61 degrees.
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6: 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Scattered showers and thunderstorms expected for today, some patchy fog as well. Otherwise, mostly cloudy, then gradually becoming sunny with a high topping out near 80. Then scattered showers and thunderstorms possible again for tonight, with a low getting down to around 61 degrees.
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4: I'm pleased to be joined today on Faith Health Inside Look by Dr. Jared Rickert with Faith Health. And today we're going to be talking about hip replacement. So, Dr. Rickert, tell us more about this procedure and how would you know if you're a candidate?
5: Yeah, so if a person starts feeling that pain come on and they've tried over-the-counter anti-inflammatories and that pain keeps lingering, that's a good indication it should be evaluated.
4: Yeah. Does a person quite often have both hips replaced?
5: More often than not, we do see symmetry. I tell people we see symmetry with our good qualities, but sometimes our not good qualities, with one being arthritis. Yeah. So typically it does affect both sides in varying degrees. What we typically see is one side is worn out, and then the other side may lag behind and develop arthritis down the road.
4: Thank you so much for being here today. And that's Faith Health Inside Look.
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1: 68 degrees at 6:13. Scattered thunderstorms and 78 today. Good morning. Happy hump day. Welcome to a Wednesday. Thank you both for listening. Mookie in the Morning, Holly Weir Minute, Tea Time of the T-Man coming up. And we'll talk with Rudy Sarzo of Quiet Riot. 94 Rock, the genesis

0: 94 Rock and Mookie in the morning. Happy birthday to our 42nd president, Bill Clinton, turning 80 today. So in honor of that,
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4: 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I am Slick Willie. Oh, yeah. Slick Willie, Slick Willie. Won't go because you can't impeach me. Oh, no.
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2: Good morning. Work is continuing this week on the new River Point District gate sign in Norfolk. With the main structure already in place, the city says crews from Love Signs will start installing the illuminated portion of the project. Work is scheduled to start this morning and run through the end of the week, going from 8:30 a.m. until 3:30 p.m. each day. Drivers can expect a single-lane closure on Norfolk Avenue between 8th and 9th Streets during installation. Whether driving, walking, or biking through the small northeast Nebraska town of Madison, residents are being asked by city leaders for input on how to improve local roads. The city has officially launched a community-wide survey, and project manager Chris Rowling says that they hope to identify transportation concerns like speeding, pinpoint high-priority areas, and gather input on desired upgrades.
3: There's a source of crashes. It's a high-speed road, so a lot of the crashes occurring in town are at highway intersections for the city. Improve safety for kind of the interaction between freight and just your everyday traffic.
2: Back in 2022, the city secured a $320,000 planning grant to combine its safety action plan with its transportation master plan. You can find a link to the survey with this story online at newschannelnebraska.com. Nebraska Governor Jim Pillen has named 17 members to Nebraska's new data center task force. The group will look at how the growing industry could impact the state's water, power, and local infrastructure. The task force will bring together local leaders from utilities, businesses, and local governments across Nebraska. It will also help counties prepare for future development. Pillen says the goal is to balance data center growth while protecting Nebraska's land and natural resources. The group is expected to start meeting next month. You can find more of today's news online at newschannelnebraska.com. 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
1: 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A wet and wild Wednesday, scattered thunderstorms, high 78 today, low of 59 tonight, but chilling out for tomorrow, at least storm-wise, warming up, partly sunny, and 86 for your Thursday. Currently 68, Hollywood Minute, tea time with the T-Man on the way. Next hour, we chat with Rudy Sarzo of Quiet Riot. 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
2: Being in Nirvana at such a young age, I was 21 or 22 years old when the band got popular. That's a heavy trip for a kid to go through at that age. And it was overwhelming at times. When it was overwhelming, I would just come back here to Virginia and go back to the bedroom that I grew up in. And I had a way to weather all of that and survive it.

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1: 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Welcome to Hollywood.
2: Nominations for the MTV Video Awards are out. Ironically, if you want to watch any of the nominated videos, you have to go somewhere other than MTV. The Tupac murder trial is underway. Hard to believe we lost Tupac 30 years ago and 40 new Tupac albums ago since then. Vin Diesel says reading the script for the last Fast and Furious movie made him cry. I don't believe that. I mean that Vin Diesel can read.
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2: It's another real holiday, T-Man, National Aviation Day. So we're asking on Facebook, first time on a plane, where did you go? How old were you? What was the dealio?
3: I think I was in college. I don't ever remember going with my parents.
2: They were smart.
3: I don't know.
2: Don't take the kids on vacation.
3: Yeah, right? No, I think I was in college. We went to San Antonio, Texas, and I think it was for a Husker game.
2: Nice. Did you pee on the Alamo? Like Ozzy?
3: No, I forgot all about it. No, I'm just kidding.
2: Hey, girl.
3: Yeah, I think it was for like a Husker event or something. But yeah, me and my college roommates went down to San Antonio, and I did the Pee Wee Herman thing. When I got off the plane, I was like, the stars at night are big and bright. And then they were like, shut up.
2: Yeah, we've heard that a few times down in Texas. I went to a place with San in the name San Diego. The natives called it San Diego. It means a whale's... never mind. But yeah, I was a mini mook. I was 4 years old. And the thing I remember, number one, it was a lot different back then. People could smoke on the plane, get up, walk around whenever they want. The stewardesses looked just like the ones in the movies with the little pink matching outfits. And also I remember because somebody stole our return plane tickets while we were on the flight. Mama nice. Mookie thought it was a good idea to keep our return tickets for like 3 days later on her lap. Hi, you have a purse. Use it. And I was on the window seat. She was in the center. Some stranger was on the aisle seat. And he was pointing out the window, showing me, like, you know, where the different flaps were on the wings. And I think while he was doing that and distracted us, he snatched our tickets. So,
3: nice.
2: Way to go, Mama Mookie. Let us know on Facebook on National Aviation Day. First time on a plane, where'd you go?
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7: Good morning. The high school sports season is officially getting underway this week. The Norfolk Panthers softball team starts their regular season off tomorrow as they make the trip out to Lincoln Northwest for their season opener. The Panthers are looking to build off a 16-22 mark from last season. It's set up to be a busy week for the Nebraska women's soccer team as they welcome in two ranked teams into Lincoln this weekend. First, they'll see the 8th-ranked Notre Dame Fighting Irish on Thursday, then number 18 Alabama on Sunday. Last time out, Nebraska tied South Dakota 1-1 on Sunday after picking up a 3-1 win over Louisville to start the season. Former Nebraska women's basketball player and assistant coach Amy Stevens was added to the Husker Flag football staff as the director of operations, the team announced earlier this week. As a player, she claimed a spot on Nebraska's all-century team in 2000 and helped the Huskers win a Big 8 title and an NCAA tournament appearance in 1988. The Nebraska football team is looking to lean on a plethora of experience and the quarterback room, bringing back three quarterbacks who have made starts at the Power 4 level in college football in Anthony Calandria, TJ Latif, and Daniel Kalen. Quarterback coach Glenn Thomas was on the Huskers radio network earlier this week and spoke about how that experience is showing up on the practice field.
8: I was super encouraged. I think doing great things, playing fast, processing fast, absorbing the volume of the installation at a very high rate, which I appreciate, particularly with obviously Anthony being new to the system and really building off the spring and the summer player-led practices. So I think we're in a great place with that. And then as we continue to build in situational type concepts, how to process the decision making that is needed within those contexts of those situations and how we can get better from it.
7: The Huskers will roll out their new look quarterback room on September 5th and the season opener against Ohio in Lincoln. You can find more of today's sports online at newschannelnebraska.com. 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

Rocking the Big Red, 94 Rock and Mookie in the morning. It's the end of an era. Columbia House Records and Tapes shutting down. 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
1: I think the kids that come to see Quiet Riot are the kids that are like Quiet Riot. They're rebellious. When I say kids, I'm not trying to say that we are teenagers, but we are the oldest juvenile delinquents on the earth today. I think they're rebellious, crazy people who want to go out, party, get crazy, and don't want to have anyone tell them you can't get wild, you can't make noise, and you can't bang your head. And that, we relate to that.

0: Feeling the noise with Quiet Riot, 94 Rock and Mookie in the morning. You can feel it and see it and hear it live. Council Bluffs, Horseshoe Casino, November 6th. And from Quiet Riot, Rudy Sarzo joins us. Good morning.
1: Yes, I'm Mookie, please.
0: Speaking.
1: How do you spell your name?
0: Okay, M-O-O-K-I-E.
1: I-E, I got it.
0: Let's try to spell your full birth name there. Don't you have 18 names? It's amazing.
1: Yeah, that's going to be a long interview if I do that.
0: And we're done. All we had time for was the name. Well, I was going to ask, there has to be a time where you sometimes just sit down and think about all the incredible bands and singers, whether it's Ozzy or Dio or Quiet Riot. Do you ever just reflect on what an incredible career you've had?
1: You know, I'm so busy doing what I'm doing that unless somebody brings it up, you know, I really do not sit around and reflect about anything because I'm just looking at the future.
0: Well, let's go back to the past. Let's go back to the beginning. We mentioned that you have a very long and exotic name, and that's because you're originally from Cuba.
1: Yes.
0: And a lot of people, I think, would be surprised to hear that because they don't think of Cuba as a hotbed for rock music. How did you get into rock when you were, you know, behind the Iron Curtain down there?
1: Well, one of the things that fulfills me about rock music in general is, you know, the sense of freedom that I get when I hear it or play it. You know, if you take a look at the history of communist countries like Cuba, rock music is always at the top of the list of music that's banned. Mm. And I've been performing in former Soviet republics, and I'm just moved every single time that I look out into the audience and I'm able to share our music with those fans who until recently have only dreamed of the moment. Then again, I was born in a country that, you know, turned communist when I was a child. So to me, rock represents the freedom of expression that I enjoyed once my family moved to America in 1996. As a matter of fact, I flew over Cuba recently on my way to Miami, coming back from a South American tour. And as I watched the sunset over Cuba, you know, my eyes were getting all misty, and I cranked up The Who on my iPod. That's what it's all about, you know?
0: Yes, no, that is very cool. But that doesn't mean, you know, you certainly have turned your back on Cuban music or Latin music there. You still have a love for that, right?
1: Well, growing up in a Latin home, I was always exposed to authentic Latin music. You know, the cream of the crop of Cuban musicians like Celia Cruz, who was already a star in Cuba before Castro came into power, and she left Cuba after the revolution. So the best talent had actually moved to New York and Miami and even Spain and other Latin American countries. And recently I watched this movie called Havana Blues. It's about the current rock scene in Cuba. And I was blown away by the talent and diversity of the young local rockers.
0: Wow, that is very cool. Well, I know it's been about 5 years since you rejoined Quiet Riot, and you were replacing Frankie Benali. What was the story about how you got back into the fold with Quiet Riot?
1: Well, Frankie, before he passed away, actually asked me to return to the band. So, I mean, it's simple, but then again, there's a lot of layers to it, you know, emotionally. Quiet Riot has been my home, really, since 1978 when I first joined with the Randy Ross, Kevin Dubrow, and Drew Forsythe version of the band. That was before, you know, Metal Health. So when I say my home, any musician out there would probably agree with me that at a certain point in your career, you find that group of guys or girls that have a collective consciousness. All that really matters at that moment when you guys or girls are together is the music. Mm-hmm. You all feel the same way. You all like the same bands. You listen to the same music. It really doesn't happen often in your journey as a musician. A lot of times you join situations where maybe the situation is already put together and you might not agree 100% about what everybody's musical direction is all about. But in Quiet Riot, for me, that was not the case. Everybody in that band had the same goals, the same vision of what we wanted to do collectively and individually.
0: I love it. Well, and then after that, of course, you moved on to Ozzy's band. You've been a Whitesnake, Blue Oyster Cult. When you are inevitably inducted into the Rock and Roll Hall of Fame, which of those acts do you want to go in with? I should say, who do you want to be best known for? I won't tell any of the other guys.
1: And to the Hall of Fame, I mean, there's so many of them, you know. I don't know. You know, Ozzy, I would say, because it started the whole thing for me.
0: Yeah.
1: You know, I got to play with Randy Rhoads. I got to play with him in both Quiet Riot. locally in L.A. and with Ozzy, you know, around the world. And I got to experience that metamorphosis of him from being a local guitar hero to becoming the legend that he is today. And, you know, I went from sleeping on the floor to getting a phone call, and here I am, part of the whole Ozzy, you know, family, and then, you know, part of the whole thing, you know, that's associated with Ozzy Osbourne. So I would have to say that, because of having to play with Ozzy, being part of the whole thing.
2: That's a pretty good batch to be associated with. And also, Ronnie James Dio, what does he mean to you? How did he touch your life?
1: Magic. You know, when we were, I was a member of Dio from 2004 to the day he died. And one thing that I learned, that no matter if people are downloading or whatever doing to your music, you still must create. We are creative creatures, and it's important. Even if it doesn't matter whatever happens to the music, you must make new music.
0: Well, we're still glad you're out there doing your thing. We'll see you at the Horseshoe Casino, Council Bluffs, November 6th. Quiet Riot, Rudy Sarzo. Thanks for the time. Safe travels.
1: Thank you, Mookie.
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1: I'm pleased to be joined today on Faith Health Inside Look by Dr. Jared Rickert with Faith Health. And today we're going to be talking about hip replacement. So, Dr. Rickert, tell us more about this procedure and how would you know if you're a candidate?
2: Yeah, so if a person starts feeling that pain come on and they've tried over-the-counter anti-inflammatories and that pain keeps lingering, mm-hmm. that's a good indication it should be evaluated.
1: Yeah. Does a person quite often have both hips replaced?
2: More often than not, we do see symmetry. I tell people we see symmetry with our good qualities, but sometimes our not good qualities, with one being arthritis. Yeah. So typically it does affect both sides in varying degrees. What we typically see is one side is worn out, and then the other side may lag behind and develop arthritis down the road.
1: Thank you so much for being here today. And that's Faith Health Inside Look.
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7: Good morning. Work is continuing this week on the new River Point District gate sign in Norfolk. With the main structure already in place, the city says crews from Love Signs will start installing to eliminate a portion of the project. Work is scheduled to start this morning and run through the end of the week, going from 8:30 a.m. until 3:30 p.m. each day. Drivers can expect a single lane closure on Norfolk Avenue between 8th and 9th Streets during installation. Whether driving, walking, or biking through the small northeast Nebraska town of Madison, residents are being asked by city leaders for input on how to improve local roads. The city has officially launched a community-wide survey, and project manager Chris Rowling says that they hope to identify transportation concerns like speeding, pinpoint high-priority areas, and gather input on desired upgrades.
8: There's a source of crashes. It's a high-speed road, so a lot of the crashes occurring in town are at highway intersections for the city. Improve safety for kind of the interaction between freight and just your everyday traffic.
7: Back in 2022, the city secured a $320,000 planning grant to combine its safety action plan with its transportation master plan. You can find a link to the survey with this story online at newschannelnebraska.com. Nebraska Governor Jim Pillen has named 17 members to Nebraska's new data center task force. The group will look at how the growing industry could impact the state's water, power, and local infrastructure. The task force will bring together local leaders from utilities, businesses, and local governments across Nebraska. It will also help counties prepare for future development. Pillen says the goal is to balance data center growth while protecting Nebraska's land and natural resources. The group is expected to start meeting next month. You can find more of today's news online at newschannelnebraska.com. From the NCN Newsroom, I'm Brandon Shanahan.
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6: 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Schedule a quick AC check and get peace of mind. Keep the top up on the convertible this morning, though. Scattered thunderstorms. A few into the early afternoon. After that, partly cloudy and 78, low of 59.

0: Tonight, but a super Thursday tomorrow, partly sunny and 86. Right now, flip it around, it's 68.
1: This is the story of time long ago, a time of myth and legend, when the ancient gods were petty and cruel, and they plagued mankind with suffering. Only one man dared to challenge their power, Mookie. But wherever there was evil, wherever an innocent would suffer, there would be Mookie in the morning on 94 Rock.

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2: Nominations for the MTV Video Awards are out. Ironically, if you want to watch any of the nominated videos, you have to go somewhere other than MTV. The Tupac murder trial is underway. Hard to believe we lost Tupac 30 years ago, and 40 new Tupac albums ago since then. Vin Diesel says reading the script for the last Fast and Furious movie made him cry. I don't believe that. I mean, that Vin Diesel can read.
1: Welcome to Hollywood.
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1: Brett Michaels from Poison. Every rose has its thorn. What motivates you to write something like that?
2: I was getting over a relationship, and we were out on the road, and it's just kind of one of those things. The rose was the music, meaning we were out and playing it, and the thorn was that I was losing somebody, you know. And that happens. I mean, it can be in any situation, you know, different situations. That's what that's all about.

What's up, 94 Rock? This is Brett Michaels. I wanted you to know that you are the rose, and Mookie in the Morning is the thorn in my butt. Yeah.

0: 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Happy birthday to our 42nd president, Bill Clinton, turning 80 today. So in honor of that,
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4: 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I am Slick Willie. Oh, yeah. Slick Willie, Slick Willie. Won't go because you can't impeach me. Oh, no.
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9: Good morning. The high school sports season is officially getting underway this week. The Norfolk Panthers softball team starts their regular season off tomorrow as they make the trip out to Lincoln Northwest for their season opener. The Panthers are looking to build off a 16-22 mark from last season. It's set up to be a busy week for the Nebraska women's soccer team as they welcome in two ranked teams into Lincoln this weekend. First, they'll see the 8th-ranked Notre Dame Fighting Irish on Thursday, then number 18 Alabama on Sunday. Last time out, Nebraska tied South Dakota 1-1 on Sunday after picking up a 3-1 win over Louisville to start the season. Former Nebraska women's basketball player and assistant coach Amy Stevens was added to the Husker Flag football staff as the director of operations, the team announced earlier this week. As a player, she claimed a spot on Nebraska's all-century team in 2000 and helped the Huskers win a Big 8 title and an NCAA tournament appearance in 1988. The Nebraska football team is looking to lean on a plethora of experience and the quarterback room, bringing back three quarterbacks who have made starts at the Power 4 level in college football in Anthony Calandria, TJ Latif, and Daniel Kalen. Quarterback coach Glenn Thomas was on the Huskers radio network earlier this week and spoke about how that experience is showing up on the practice field.
10: I was super encouraged. I think doing great things, playing fast, processing fast, absorbing the volume of the installation at a very high rate, which I appreciate, particularly with obviously Anthony being new to the system and really building off the spring and the summer player-led practices. So I think we're in a great place with that. And then as we continue to build in situational type concepts, how to process the decision-making that is needed within those contexts of those situations and how we can get better from it.
9: The Huskers will roll out their new-look quarterback room on September 5th and the season opener against Ohio in Lincoln. You can find more of today's sports online at newschannelnebraska.com. 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
2: I was in high school when I made it, and I would wake up in the morning for school and put on the MTV Countdown. And then when the video would come on, I would get so embarrassed. That's when I would get in the shower. I remember that.
3: So are you going to do a reunion video or anything like that?
2: No, but that would be fun. Me and Alicia frolicking around. What would we be?

Marty freaking Dunn. I'm motivational speaker Matt Foley, and you're listening to a guy.

Rocking the Big Red, 94 Rock and Mookie in the morning. Another reason to be glad you live in Nebraska. Police busted a cocaine trafficking operation involving two fraternities at Penn State. I mean, I knew textbooks were expensive, but come on.

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1: Fall Out Boy. Their first two shows were played while nameless. They thus openly solicited name ideas from crowd members after finishing their second show set, to which one fan, who clearly loved The Simpsons, yelled out Radioactive Man's sidekick as a potential name. Fall Out Boy. Although they considered calling themselves Forget Me Not, Short Story, and Unhappy Ending, Fall Out Boy won out in the end when they asked friends to vote on their short list of names.

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3: Coming up on another theme weekend, T-Man, strap on your flannel and bust out your Sega Genesis. It's a class of 1990 weekend, kicking off Friday night with Bon Jovi and Skid Row and ZZ Top and the Scorps and Poison, Black Crowes, Heart, A-Chains. What a year for music and for movies. You can only save one of these 1990 movies. We're making it tough this time. The rest are gone forever. Goodfellas, the original Home Alone, Edward Scissorhands with Johnny Depp, the movie that basically swept the Oscars, Dances with Wolves with Kevin Costner, Total Recall with Schwarzenegger, Get Off the Mars, Die Hard 2, Die Harder, Teenage Mutant Ninja Turtles, Ghost, Back to the Future 3, where they go to the Old West, or Pretty Woman with Julia Roberts.
4: And I only get one of these?
3: Yeah, I know. We're making it tough.
4: Oh, man. I think Dances with Wolves, you said that won a bunch of awards. Classic Kevin Costner movie. It's like 18 hours long. All his movies are, I swear.
3: You're picking that?
4: Picking that. That would be my last pick.
3: Yeah, okay, good to know.
4: I think I'll go with Back to the Future 3. I love the trilogy.
3: Yeah.
4: And It's not complete without that one, so I got to go that.
3: You know why it's a perfect trilogy? Because they were smart enough not to make a part four like Indiana Jones did and ruin the franchise.
4: Yeah.
3: Apparently they already made part five and part six is on the way. He's going to be chasing the bad guys on a rascal scooter instead of a Jeep this time. Yeesh. Boy, it's tough for me. I love the Die Hard franchise. Schwarzenegger, he was in the midst of some banger movies back then. Home Alone is classic. I'll go with Die Hard 2, Die Harder. You know what's really funny about that is if you watch it on regular TV where they have to censor it.
4: Yeah.
3: At the end where he says his catchphrase, yippee-ki-yay, you know.
4: Yeah.
3: He goes, yippee-ki-yay, Mr. Falcon. And I'm like, wait, who is Mr. There's no Mr. Falcon. This is the first time he's ever said, what? Oh, but yeah, there are some great TV censored dubs. Give me the keys, you fairy godmother. Or, this is what happens when you find a stranger in the Alps from Big Lebowski.
4: Oh, yes. My gosh.
3: I know, right? Also, by the way, side note, Pretty Woman originally was going to have a much darker ending. Instead of them falling in love and running away together, he was going to kick her out of the car, throw a bunch of money at her, and she was going to go back to being a hooker in the street. I don't think that movie would be quite as beloved.
4: No, probably not.
3: Let us know on Facebook as we approach our Class of 1990 weekend. What's your favorite 1990 movie?
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18: Good morning. Work is continuing this week on the new River Point District gate sign in Norfolk. With the main structure already in place, the city says crews from Love Signs will start installing to illuminate a portion of the project. Work is scheduled to start this morning and run through the end of the week, going from 8:30 a.m. until 3:30 p.m. each day. Drivers can expect a single-lane closure on Norfolk Avenue between 8th and 9th Streets during installation. Whether driving, walking, or biking through the small northeast Nebraska town of Madison, residents are being asked by city leaders for input on how to improve local roads. The city has officially launched a community-wide survey, and project manager Chris Rowling says that they hope to identify transportation concerns like speeding, pinpoint high-priority areas, and gather input on desired upgrades.
19: There's a source of crashes. It's a high-speed road, so a lot of the crashes occurring in town are at highway intersections for the city. Improve safety for kind of the interaction between freight and just your everyday traffic.
18: Back in 2022, the city secured a $320,000 planning grant to combine its safety action plan with its transportation master plan. You can find a link to the survey with this story online at newschannelnebraska.com. Nebraska Governor Jim Pillen has named 17 members to Nebraska's new data center task force. The group will look at how the growing industry could impact the state's water, power, and local infrastructure. The task force will bring together local leaders from utilities, businesses, and local governments across Nebraska. It will also help counties prepare for future development. Pillen says the goal is to balance data center growth while protecting Nebraska's land and natural resources. The group is expected to start meeting next month. You can find more of today's news online at newschannelnebraska.com. From the NCN Newsroom, I'm Brandon Shanahan.
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3: 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Keep the top up on the convoyable. Scattered thunderstorms this morning. Partly cloudy, 78 for the afternoon. Low 59 tonight. Partly sunny and 86 tomorrow. Currently 68.

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2: Nominations for the MTV Video Awards are out. Ironically, if you want to watch any of the nominated videos, you have to go somewhere other than MTV. The Tupac murder trial is underway. Hard to believe we lost Tupac 30 years ago, and 40 new Tupac albums ago since then. Vin Diesel says reading the script for the last Fast and Furious movie made him cry. I don't believe that. I mean that Vin Diesel can read.
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2: You had a gig in Cleveland. You know, we're from San Francisco, and we heard that Cleveland was the great rock and roll town. And it was an unbelievable gig, and the fans were just tremendous. And they were, you know, and generally, they're better fans in Cleveland than they are in San Francisco. You know what? And it hit me. I said, you know what, guys? The heart of rock and roll is in Cleveland.

0: 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Happy birthday to our 42nd president, Bill Clinton, turning 80 today. 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
3: 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I did not have relations with that woman, Miss Lewinsky. 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
4: 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I am Slick Willie. Oh, yeah. Slick Willie, Slick Willie. Won't go because you can't impeach me. Oh, no.
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10: Good morning. The high school sports season is officially getting underway this week. The Norfolk Panthers softball team starts their regular season off tomorrow as they make the trip out to Lincoln Northwest for their season opener. The Panthers are looking to build off a 16-22 mark from last season. It's set up to be a busy week for the Nebraska women's soccer team as they welcome in two ranked teams into Lincoln this weekend. First, they'll see the 8th-ranked Notre Dame Fighting Irish on Thursday, then number 18 Alabama on Sunday. Last time out, Nebraska tied South Dakota 1-1 on Sunday after picking up a 3-1 win over Louisville to start the season. Former Nebraska women's basketball player and assistant coach Amy Stevens was added to the Husker Flag football staff as the director of operations, the team announced earlier this week. As a player, she claimed a spot on Nebraska's all-century team in 2000 and helped the Huskers win a Big 8 title and an NCAA tournament appearance in 1988. The Nebraska football team is looking to lean on a plethora of experience and the quarterback room, bringing back three quarterbacks who have made starts at the Power 4 level in college football in Anthony Calandria, TJ Latif, and Daniel Kalen. Quarterback coach Glenn Thomas was on the Huskers radio network earlier this week and spoke about how that experience is showing up on the practice field.
11: I was super encouraged. I think doing great things, playing fast, processing fast, absorbing the volume of the installation at a very high rate, which I appreciate, particularly with obviously Anthony being new to the system and really building off the spring and the summer player-led practices. So I think we're in a great place with that. And then as we continue to build in situational type concepts, how to process the decision decision making that is needed within those contexts of those situations and how we can get better from it.
10: The Huskers will roll out their new look quarterback room on September 5th and the season opener against Ohio and Lincoln. You can find more of today's sports online at newschannelnebraska.com. 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
12: 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Go home. 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
5: I'm pleased to be joined today on Faith Health Inside Look by Dr. Jared Rickert with Faith Health. And today we're going to be talking about hip replacements. So, Dr. Rickert, tell us more about this procedure and how would you know if you're a candidate?
6: Yeah, so if a person starts feeling that pain come on and they've tried over-the-counter anti-inflammatories and that pain keeps lingering, mm-hmm. that's a good indication it should be evaluated.
5: Yeah. Does a person quite often have both hips replaced?
6: More often than not, we do see symmetry. I tell people we see symmetry with our good qualities, but sometimes our not good qualities, with one being arthritis. Yeah. So typically it does affect both sides in varying degrees. What we typically see is one side is worn out, and then the other side may lag behind and develop arthritis down the road.
5: Thank you so much for being here today. And that's Faith Health Inside Look.
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11: 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Your lawn needs rain. You got it. Scattered showers and storms this morning. Partly cloudy, 78 for the afternoon. Low 59 tonight. Partly sunny, 86 tomorrow. Right now, 68. 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
4: Destructive winds is just deadly.
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5: 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Keyword wet this morning with scattered showers and thunderstorms. Partly cloudy, 78 for the afternoon. Low 59 tonight. A super Thursday. Partly sunny, 86 tomorrow. Currently 71. 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

0: 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Shut up, Horseshack.
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From the 94 Rock Borgman Construction Severe Weather Center, a severe thunderstorm warning is in effect until noon for Boone County. This storm, moving east at 30 miles an hour, brings with it 60-mile-an-hour wind gusts and half-dollar-size hail. You can expect damage to roofs, siding, vehicles, and trees, impacting locations like Albion, St. Edward, Cedar Rapids, and Primrose. Severe thunderstorm warning until noon for Boone County. Keep it on 94 Rock. When bad weather breaks out, we break in.

From the 94 Rock Boardman Construction Severe Weather Center, a severe thunderstorm warning is in effect until noon for Boone County. This storm moving east at 30 miles an hour brings with it 60 mile an hour wind gusts and half-dollar size hail. You can expect damage to roofs, siding, vehicles, and trees, impacting locations like Albion, St. Edward, Cedar Rapids, and Primrose. Severe thunderstorm warning until noon for Boone County. Keep it on 94 Rock. When bad weather breaks out, we break in.

0: 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From the 94 Rock Boardman Construction Severe Weather Center, a severe thunderstorm warning is in effect until noon for Boone County. This storm, moving east at 30 miles an hour, brings with it 60-mile-an-hour wind gusts and half-dollar-size hail. You can expect damage to roofs, siding, vehicles, and trees, impacting locations like Albion, St. Edward, Cedar Rapids, and Primrose. Severe thunderstorm warning until noon for Boone County. 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When bad weather breaks out, we break in.
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7: I'm pleased to be joined today on Faith Health Inside Look by Dr. Jared Rickert with Faith Health. And today we're going to be talking about hip replacements. So, Dr. Rickert, tell us more about this procedure and how would you know if you're a candidate?
8: Yeah, so if a person starts feeling that pain come on and they've tried over-the-counter anti-inflammatories and that pain keeps lingering, that's a good indication it should be evaluated.
7: Yeah. Does a person quite often have both hips replaced?
8: More often than not, we do see symmetry. I tell people we see symmetry with our good qualities, but sometimes our not good qualities, with one being arthritis. Yeah. So typically it does affect both sides in varying degrees. What we typically see is one side is worn out, and then the other side may lag behind and develop arthritis down the road.
7: Thank you so much for being here today. And that's Faith Health Inside Look.
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0: 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Keep the top up on the convertible. A few scattered showers and storms this morning. Partly cloudy, 78 for the afternoon. Low of 59 tonight. Partly sunny, 86 tomorrow. Currently 72. 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

From the 94 Rock Borgman Construction Severe Weather Center, a severe thunderstorm warning is in effect until noon for Boone County. This storm, moving east at 30 miles an hour, brings with it 60-mile-an-hour wind gusts and half-dollar-size hail. You can expect damage to roofs, siding, vehicles, and trees, impacting locations like Albion, St. Edward, Cedar Rapids, and Primrose. Severe thunderstorm warning until noon for Boone County. Keep it on 94 Rock. 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

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They've got you covered.

From the 94 Rock Boardman Construction Severe Weather Center, a severe thunderstorm warning is in effect until noon for Boone County. This storm moving east at 30 miles an hour brings with it 60 mile an hour wind gusts and half dollar size hail. You can expect damage to roofs, siding, vehicles, and trees, impacting locations like Albion, St. Edward, Cedar Rapids, and Primrose. Severe thunderstorm warning until noon for Boone County. Keep it on 94 Rock. When bad weather breaks out, we break in.

From the 94 Rock Boardman Construction Severe Weather Center, a severe thunderstorm warning is in effect until noon for Boone County. This storm, moving east at 30 miles an hour, brings with it 60-mile-an-hour wind gusts and half-dollar-size hail. You can expect damage to roofs, siding, vehicles, and trees, impacting locations like Albion, St. Edward, Cedar Rapids, and Primrose. Severe thunderstorm warning until noon for Boone County. Keep it on 94 Rock. When bad weather breaks out, we break in.

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0: 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Their fall comedy lineup is stacked, and it all gets started this week. 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So get to eventbrite.com, get your tickets bought before they're all gone.
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9: 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If you want to learn more, severe thunderstorm watch until 4 p.m. Highs topping out around 76 this afternoon. Just a light wind out there. Tonight, mostly clear. Lows around 60. And for tomorrow, mostly cloudy through mid-morning. Gradually clearing. Going to be sunny and warmer. Highs near 85 with a light southwest breeze. You can get news and weather anytime online at 94rock.fm.
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Well, good afternoon. The T-Man hanging with you here on 94 Rock. Thanks for tuning in. If you got something to say, let us hear about it. 379-9494. That's our text line. Shoot us a text. 379-9494. Here's Temple of the Dog.

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0: That's your Carhartt Lumber Harry Chess song, Cinderella's The Last Mile. 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
0: 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Severe thunderstorm watch until 4 p.m. Highs topping out around 76 this afternoon. Just a light wind out there tonight. Those light winds continue, mostly clear. Lows around 60 tomorrow, mostly cloudy. Highs of 84 by the afternoon. Friday looks sunny and warm. Highs near 86. News and weather anytime online at 94rock.fm. 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
12: In 2008, a crack commando radio unit was sent to Norfolk, Nebraska. 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

ZZ Top there, 94 Rock. Speaking of ZZ Top, some sad news from the band. Their drummer, Frank Beard, who, by the way, was the only one without a beard, passed away at the age of 77. He was in hospice care at his ranch in Texas, had family members at his side. They're taking a couple of gigs off before they return to action. 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

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Back to the Future and Karate Kid star Elizabeth Shue joins Mookie tomorrow morning, this Thursday morning, right here on 94 Rock. Here's Hart.

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1: I'm pleased to be joined today on Faith Health Inside Look by Dr. Jared Rickert with Faith Health. And today we're going to be talking about hip replacements. So, Dr. Rickert, tell us more about this procedure and how would you know if you're a candidate?
2: Yeah, so if a person starts feeling that pain come on and they've tried over-the-counter anti-inflammatories and that pain keeps lingering, that's a good indication it should be evaluated.
1: Yeah. Does a person quite often have both hips replaced?
2: More often than not, we do see symmetry. I tell people we see symmetry with our good qualities, but sometimes our not good qualities, with one being arthritis. Yeah. So typically it does affect both sides in varying degrees. What we typically see is one side is worn out, and then the other side may lag behind and develop arthritis down the road.
1: Thank you so much for being here today. And that's Faith Health Inside Look.
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4: Destructive winds is just deadly.
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7: 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Severe thunderstorm watch until 4 p.m. Tonight, mostly clear. Overnight lows will dip down to around 60. Winds will stay light out there. Tomorrow, look mostly cloudy in the morning, then sunny in the afternoon. It'll be warmer with highs getting up to near 85 for tomorrow. 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

I saw that a vacant lot in Florida has fallen victim to a massive bottomless sinkhole. Or as we call that in these parts, Iowa. Here's 38 Special. This is 94 Rock. Good afternoon.

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7: I'm pleased to be joined today on Faith Health Inside Look by Dr. Jared Rickert with Faith Health. And today we're going to be talking about hip replacements. So, Dr. Rickert, tell us more about this procedure and how would you know if you're a candidate?
8: Yeah, so if a person starts feeling that pain come on and they've tried over-the-counter anti-inflammatories and that pain keeps lingering, mm-hmm. that's a good indication it should be evaluated.
7: Yeah. Does a person quite often have both hips replaced?
8: More often than not, we do see symmetry. I tell people we see symmetry with our good qualities, but sometimes our not good qualities, with one being arthritis. Yeah. So typically it does affect both sides in varying degrees. What we typically see is one side is worn out, and then the other side may lag behind and develop arthritis down the road.
7: Thank you so much for being here today. And that's Faith Health Inside Look.
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4: 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Severe thunderstorm watch until 4 p.m. For tonight, mostly clear, lows around 60 tomorrow. A little cloudy in the morning, otherwise sunny in the afternoon, highs of 84. Friday, sunny and warmer, highs near 86. Saturday, mostly sunny, a little cooler, highs only near 80. 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

Day, this is 94 Rock. I saw that Pepperidge Farm has a new cookie. It's a spiced orange cranberry chessmen cookie. Are we like one flavor away from eating a Yankee candle? Here's a rainbow. 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
6: 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Tonight, mostly clear, lows around 60. Tomorrow, starting off with a few clouds, it'll clear in the afternoon, warm in the afternoon as well, with highs up to 85. Friday, sunny and warmer, highs near 86. 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

Denver man got arrested for pulling a gun on a Burger King worker who refused drugs as payment. Oh, what an idiot. You know that only works at Hardee's, right? 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

0: Good afternoon. 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
7: Good afternoon. The Lancaster County Sheriff's Office has made another arrest following an investigation into thousands and thousands of fraudulent signatures on Nebraska petitions. LSO officials identified a sixth suspect, 28-year-old Michael Smith, who was arrested in St. Louis, Missouri for his alleged involvement in the petition fraud case. Earlier this month, authorities arrested five people from out of state after thousands of fraudulent petition signatures were found on a trio of petitions aimed to get on the November ballot. Four more petitions are under investigation, including the Fairness for Girls petition, Brett Lindstrom for Governor petition, the online sports betting petition, and the 4/5 vote petition. The investigation remains ongoing. Whether driving, walking, or biking through the small northeast Nebraska town of Madison, residents are being asked by city leaders for input on how to improve local roads. The city has officially launched a community-wide survey, and project manager Chris Rowling says that they hope to identify transportation concerns like speeding, pinpoint high-priority areas, and gather input on desired upgrades.
8: There's a source of crashes. It's a high-speed road, so a lot of the crashes occurring in town are at highway intersections for the city. Improve safety for kind of the interaction between freight and just your everyday traffic.
7: Back in 2022, the city secured a $320,000 planning grant to combine its safety action plan with its transportation master plan. You can find a link to the survey with this story online at newschannelnebraska.com. Nebraska Governor Jim Pillen has named 17 members to Nebraska's new data center task force. The group will look at how the growing industry could impact the state's water, power, and local infrastructure. The task force will bring together local leaders from utilities, businesses, and local governments across Nebraska. It will also help counties prepare for future development. Pillen says the goal is to balance data center growth while protecting Nebraska's land and natural resources. The group is expected to start meeting next month. You can find more of today's news online at newschannelnebraska.com. From the NCN Newsroom, I'm Brandon Shanahan.
9: 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Rock levels are within acceptable limits. You may continue rocking. Thank you for your cooperation.
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0: 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Tonight, mostly clear, lows around 60. Tomorrow, starting off with a few clouds, but it'll clear up by the afternoon. Sunny skies, warmer temps, highs tomorrow near 84. 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
3: I'm pleased to be joined today on Faith Health Inside Look by Dr. Jared Rickert with Faith Health. And today we're going to be talking about hip replacements. So, Dr. Rickert, tell us more about this procedure and how would you know if you're a candidate?
4: Yeah, so if a person starts feeling that pain come on and they've tried over-the-counter anti-inflammatories and that pain keeps lingering, mm-hmm. that's a good indication it should be evaluated.
3: Yeah. Does a person quite often have both hips replaced?
4: More often than not, we do see symmetry. I tell people we see symmetry with our good qualities, but sometimes our not good qualities, with one being arthritis. Yeah. So typically it does affect both sides in varying degrees. What we typically see is one side is worn out, and then the other side may lag behind and develop arthritis down the road.
3: Thank you so much for being here today. And that's Faith Health Inside Look.
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3: Four wide, trips right. We're out of the gun. Rouse's snap play action, fake pass.

0: Rigo, and he turns on one to left field, sending Lamb back. Goodbye! Three home runs in the frame! The freshman getting in on the fun. Nebraska feasting. 7-0, Big Red.
1: The ball is Hoiberg, the kick out, and the three by Jacobson got it again. The game of the year, the game of the career for Cale Jacobson, 78-75.
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3: Welcome into the show, and welcome Hayden, our newest intern.
4: How about that?
3: We told you we're going to be adding some new faces, and she's the first one we're introducing you to.
4: We throw you right in the deep end. No swimming, no swimmies here.
3: No, this is her first day, and Camden, boy cracking the whip, said, get on the ticker.
4: You know, you give Camden a little bit of power, he starts putting some people in some tough situations.
3: He didn't even run that by us.
4: This is how you thrive.
3: I guess so.
4: That's what this business is all about, even with you firing up videos on your laptop at full blast in the middle of tickers, which you seem to do more. I mean, you love doing that.
3: I don't mean to.
4: It's like a national pastime with you, and she didn't even flinch. How about it?
3: Yes. So great job. Welcome. We'll have a few more. I guess we'll introduce you to a couple more here coming up. But we have an intern party tomorrow, so that'll
4: be
3: exciting.
4: Is there
3: pizza? Pizza. Val's pizza.
4: There is pizza.
3: The official pizza of the Huskers.
4: I didn't even know there was pizza.
3: Yes.
4: What'd you get me?
3: I don't know. Salad?
4: Did you order salad?
3: I didn't.
4: Does Val's have a good
3: Camden
4: salad?
3: Camden is in charge of this.
5: I'm not in charge. Josh is in charge.
4: Okay.
5: But Josh is ordering it tonight or tomorrow. So if you need salad, let him know.
4: You know what we call that? Passing the buck.
3: Well, but it's going to be like a buffet. You don't eat pizza on a buffet?
4: A full buffet?
3: Well,
4: I don't. What's the difference between just pizza in a box and pizza in a buffet?
3: It's lined up for you to go through.
4: So it's the line. It's the line that we're talking about here. We have a lineup of pizza.
3: Yeah, and probably breadsticks and cinnamon breadsticks and all of that.
4: Cinnamon breadsticks.
3: I would assume he'd get some dessert.
4: You would assume. Are we doing? We just like a 3-course meal.
5: Dessert pizza. We're doing the dessert pizza.
3: Oh, dessert pizza.
4: So regular pizza and dessert pizza or just dessert pizza?
3: Regular pizza.
5: Regular pizza and the dessert pizza.
4: Can we do breakfast pizza as well?
3: No.
4: We go full circle.
5: Potentially.
4: That's how you get things done.
5: Got to see if it's in the budget.
4: I mean, I'm not even going to be here for most of it. So, because I have an event tomorrow. So I can be here for some of it. We're doing a little Jeopardy. There's a few people over there. Guy Ben.
3: You know, if you're watching on the YouTube stream, just all kinds of shenanigans happening. But if you tuned into the show last night, it was a lot of fun because we were celebrating
4: a championship
3: for a full 2 hours. The American Legion World Series Championship is coming back to Lincoln as the Carpetland Rugs, a.k.a. Lincoln East, the alma mater of one Camden Cone. But also, we have a Huskers Radio Network family team member who's a part of the celebration, including Jeff Griesch.
4: And again,
3: we cold called him last night in the middle of the game, and he didn't answer, but he called us back. And so congratulations to the Griesch family.
4: Pull that photo up once more.
3: Brennan
4: here
3: was on the team, that? So congratulations, Brennan and the Griesch family.
4: They get medals? Is that what they got for winning? Medals? And then there's the bracket right there. Or they were down 4 runs yesterday?
3: Yeah, it was like 6-2.
4: He had a huge home run, I think, in the fourth inning, and they didn't give up much after that. Their starter got roughed up a little bit, but their second pitcher came in, threw up some zeros. They got timely runs, including a big home run that we were watching live, and they won it all. I wonder, are they back today?
3: I don't think so.
4: Are they in town?
3: If they were traveling back now or today, but I doubt they came back last night. It's not. I doubt they had the Nebraska football charter.
4: They didn't do Gridiron Air?
3: I don't know.
4: Surprising. It's not in the
3: budget. Why didn't you
4: ask
3: Griesch last night?
4: It's not in the budget for the late. Congratulations.
3: You
4: to
3: had
4: that.
3: The line of the night, though, from rugs to riches.
4: From rugs to riches.
3: Can you do it in your voice, though?
4: Old-timey radio voice.
3: Uh-huh.
4: From rugs to riches.
3: There you go.
4: They have done it.
3: So one more time, congratulations. That was fun. I don't think we expected going into it, but we had fun following that throughout the entire show last night. Also, we mentioned this, but it's official now, but Allie Check, who we talked to after the red-white scrimmage, who made her debut, she has announced that she'll be on some Big Ten games.
4: Big
3: so
4: fan
3: we're
4: of
3: not
4: that.
3: Surprised.
4: Big fan of that. Does she need a partner? Can help her out?
3: Yeah. After you helped her and you're taking all the credit for giving her an internship.
4: I have taken all the credit.
3: Maybe now you can call her and say, hey, can you get me on the Big Ten Network too?
4: Is she aware I'm taking all the credit for her success?
3: I don't think so.
4: But she did an awesome job on Sunday. So she is, she's taken a step up already. Only has graduated for less than a year. Is in the business.
3: She just got her master's.
4: She's on a network. Has a master's. I don't even know where I'd start to do that.
3: She's already beat us, and we're way older than her.
4: That's true. Like, I'm way, way older than her.
3: Speak for yourself. Also, again, if you missed it, we have announced Jay Moore is going to be the guy in the booth with Kyle. And we had a question on the chat who will be filling in for him on Bowling Green. Because I think he did the media tour today. He's on a lot of different stations today talking about
4: it. I did that, too.
3: Yes.
4: It was fun. It was never ending.
3: Yes. So he was on a lot of different outlets today, and so he, I think, has said that he can't do the Bowling Green game. Jeremiah Searles will be filling in for him.
4: Big dog's going to bark.
3: The big dog.
4: The big dog will bark on September 12th against the Bowling Green Falcons, led by the legendary Eddie George is their head coach, by the way. So they're trying to retool and revamp. Might be a tough one for the Falcons that day.
3: Just got a text from Jeff Griesch.
4: Okay.
3: They are driving home from Omaha now and said thanks
4: for the congrats. Does Jeff know we put the picture up on YouTube? Because he's not watching the show, I assume. We are now showing the picture, Jeff, of you, Brennan, the whole family on the field with the bracket. Coatney sent the picture over.
3: Yes.
4: So you can
3: thanks
4: credit
3: to Matt.
4: Matt
3: Coatney.
4: So it's on YouTube, the picture.
3: He said the team got delayed in Dallas. So they're just now.
4: Never good news in Dallas.
3: Making their way back from Omaha. So,
4: okay.
3: Yeah.
4: Well, that's great.
3: That's fun.
4: That's all. Now, maybe he'd have an answer to this. Is there a parade of some sort?
3: Because Kyle would like to be the Grand Marshal.
4: Again, I have not offered up my services. That is a you thing. But there should be some sort of, maybe like whatever their home field is, have a celebration.
3: There's got to be a celebration.
4: Yeah. Maybe a pizza party like we're having tomorrow.
3: Yeah.
4: Something.
3: But.
4: That's really cool. It was a fun game to watch, too. It was fun to follow.
3: It really was. It was exciting. It was fun. Okay, so another news item today. How about the judge in Louisiana granting a group of student-athletes, including 16 football players? I know you have like internal excitement when I start talking about...
4: Does Tom Brady have any eligibility left?
3: When I start talking about judges and the NCAA and all of that, but now you've got guys in training camps that have been granted restraining orders to be able to come back and play college football.
4: That's all it takes. Jack Pyburn, I just saw this. He was at LSU. He was formerly, I interviewed him at Florida, but he was one of the 15 guys that was a part of this Pete Nako story. He had two sacks in their game against the Jets the other day.
3: He's going to come back to college.
4: Sacks. He's a big, massive dude, Jack Pyburn, but he transferred to LSU. And
3: Why would you want to do that?
4: Because the money's there for college. It's not like the way it used to. Like, these guys are getting bags. They're getting not like a guy like Jack Pyburn. Elite edge rushers are getting close to maybe $1 million.
3: True.
4: So, why, if you know you're going to be buried on the depth chart, maybe making the league minimum, and you're going to have to fight for a spot as opposed to making seven figures and playing potentially for a championship.
3: What is the league minimum these days?
4: I have no idea. I have to look that up.
3: And I think, like, if you're on the practice squad, too, it's not very much compared to what you'd make in college, either.
4: It's league minimum is $885,000 for rookies, $1.3 million for veterans more years.
3: You'd have to be the top end of players in college.
4: $885,000? You're probably, like, a lot of those guys on the list probably are making that NIL.
3: I don't know about that.
4: Like, the elite guys on that list.
3: Yes.
4: Are.
3: Yes.
4: Which,
3: but it's, if you make a roster in the NFL, it's not, it's basically a wash.
4: I have come to back see to what practice squad.
3: It's like $90,000, I think, or $80,000.
4: Now, you run the risk, right, of not being on that 53-man roster and being a practice squad guy. And then, yeah, like, I'd rather go back to college if I had the chance. You make about $13,000 a week.
3: Okay, so I was a little off. It used to be, but if you make it for 18 weeks, it's about $250,000.
4: Which you're definitely making that college with those guys on that list.
3: Yeah.
4: So, and you're making more than that. So if you, that's why does Jack Pyburn or the 15 guys on that list, are they going to be practice squad guys as opposed to elite players that would make a lot of money and have a lot of value at the college level? It's just, it's, this is what we've always said. This is why the college sports bill was oh so close to getting a push through so early with so many things that had to be worked out in August. It's because these continue to pop up and there's no fighting it. The NCAA has no teeth. They just do this and then here we are.
3: Kyle, I stand by it. They should have just allowed for the 2022 athletes.
4: But this is separate. These are guys that are professional. These are guys that are in the NFL that are coming back.
3: But they played their 4 years, correct? They played 4 years, a lot of them.
4: Yeah.
3: So they played as a freshman, sophomore, junior, senior. They want that fifth year.
4: But who's to say these guys still wouldn't have gone to the NFL? And even if they had a fifth year?
3: I don't know if they would have. I don't know if they would have.
4: But to me, the cat's out of the bag. You've gone pro. You've gone pro.
3: Well, and that's what's different with the Colorado injunction is that they did not allow for players that
4: Correct.
3: Were already in NFL training.
4: Like Jamarcus Lawrence wasn't playing professionally anywhere.
3: No, but I'm saying that that was part of that injunction, whatever, was the verbiage in the Colorado ruling was that players that were already on in training camp, all of that, could not come back. But this one is allowing for...
4: Yes, which that is more explainable than this.
3: Right.
4: That's why, like, we can make the argument this should have been put, this should have included the 22 class, the 5 for 5, but this is now, you're pulling guys, a guy who had 2 sacks against the Jets a week ago, and he wants his, an extra year of college eligibility, and you can get all these preliminary injunctions because the NCAA can't do anything to fight it. Eventually, maybe they might be able to fight this and pull back on it, but right now, I mean... If you're a team out there and you know, there's an elite pass rusher like a Jack Pyburn that's out there and you're willing to throw a booster is willing to throw enough money at it, even if he gets his eligibility taken away midway through the season, he still can help you win 4 or 5 games.
3: Here's at this point, it is too far gone with too many teams that are putting these players on their rosters. And I'm not just talking, it's college basketball, it's football. I think we're going to continue to see sports as we go along, adding these players. The NCAA, even if the ruling goes into effect, even if they have the Protect College Sports Act, they miraculously get it into effect, they're not going to be able to punish every single school that has one of these players on the roster.
4: Well, that was the cryptic, or not so cryptic, it was pretty direct. You remember the member of the NCAA
3: yeah.
4: Tournament Committee came out and said, well, we could use this against them when trying to put them in the 76-team field or seeding and things, like, which is something that you certainly cannot have in the back of your mind if you're a selection committee member. You can't play favorites and bias.
3: This is an interesting question. Brandon from Omaha said, so if these guys come back to college, do they get redrafted next year? Don't you have some sort of rights if once you draft a guy?
4: Yeah, I mean, like for Pyburn specifically, like I would assume Tampa Bay has his rights. There's a contract that gets signed, right? So
3: I would imagine they would still own his NFL rights. Like, okay, so I go back to when Kyler Murray got drafted by the A's and then came back.
4: Uh-huh.
3: And then I don't know what happened when he ended up having to pay back the A's, but the Oakland A's still owned his rights. So he's going to come back and play a year of college football and then go to the major league. And so the A's basically just own the rights for a while.
4: Same thing when Andrew Luck retired. If he ever decided to come back, the Colts owned his rights. He couldn't just unretire and go somewhere else. So that would be similar to this. If you're going back to college, you still signed a contract with this pro team that whatever pro team it is should have your rights. At least for that next season, I think.
3: That'll be one of the things to watch for on, and I don't know what maybe the...
4: Unless it gets voided, the contract
3: gets contracts, voided. What they sign there. That would be a question I could ask the big dog, Jeremiah Searles, and see what input he has on this. Or he's going to come out to practice this week, I believe. So we'll be able to record another sideline slice, and he'll have a perspective on all of this, I know for a fact.
4: Is he going to be doing his pass rush moves out of practice?
3: Probably.
4: Be scaring Probably. Everybody.
3: Yeah.
4: That big lug. I can't wait to see him.
3: Also got another update from Jeff Griesch on the potential celebration. He said, not that I know of, we're just trying to get home for school today.
4: school. Oh, we don't
3: The rest of the week, they should be off. No school for those guys.
4: We don't play school. Who said that? Who's the famous quote that said, was that the, was that Cardell Jones back in the day? Yeah, he said, we don't come to Ohio State to play school. We don't play school.
3: 402-413-2400 is the number. Appreciate the text coming in. Mike also says, in my 40s, the NCAA should grant me more eligibility.
4: I like that, Mike. What's your position? What do you play? If you're on a good 40, you might have a shot.
3: All right, going to get to a break. I totally messed up the show. We were supposed to hear from EJ Barthel.
4: That's all right.
3: Luckily, Camden's back there. We'll just move some things around. We'll hear from EJ Barthel coming up next here on Sports Nightly. And then later in the hour, we'll hear from Colin Rice, the freshman for Nebraska men's basketball. So lots to get to here coming up on Sports Nightly. Keep it here.
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7: 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I'm Jessica Cootie. 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
8: How dare you? I'm going to tell EJ you did that.
7: Skated right past it. My bad. But Kyle had a chance to chat with the running backs coach to get all the insight on his group. Again, a lot of excitement around that group, even though maybe a little unknown. But Kyle, again, had a chance to catch up with him following practice yesterday.
8: EJ, about halfway through training camp, running backs look good. So some good plays out there. Your assessment of the guys here at this point?
9: Just really happy with where we're at right now. I mean, I think, it's a young group and they are responding really well. They're playing above their age. And I'm really proud of how they're being very detailed, not just out there making plays and explosives, but when the ball is not in their hand, being very detailed. I love it.
8: Let's start with Isaiah, because for him, of course, came in here as a wide receiver, moves into the running back room. Have you seen him full year, full off season as a running back? How does he maybe comfort-wise feel now?
9: I think this is the best I've seen him since I've had him, and nothing changed. I mean, that kid right there, you put the ball in his hands in space, and he's going to make plays. You know, that's just the reality. He has those natural instincts to make somebody miss and go create an explosive run. So, we saw that in the spring game. I thought he played his best running back style football in the spring game. And so he's capitalized that on the summer with the workouts, and he's having a great spring.
8: Saw an explosive from him here today in the team period. But Makai as well, how does he look physically? How does he feel physically? Where do you think he's at right now?
9: I think he's really locked in. He's focused. I think all three of the guys, the whole room, those guys really are locked in. And you know, watching Emmett last night or two nights ago, whatever it was, that's really kind of got some added motivation. Like, man, like, watch them on TV do it now. It's a whole other element to add it to their, man, the same eyes, the same coaching points, the same belief system, the same evaluation. It's all the same stuff. So for them to see that, it's been awesome for me, especially for guys like Makai. They can see they've been with Emmett for that long. So,
8: how about the benefit of Jamal being here for bowl practices? So it eliminates maybe the shock and awe of playing up to a training camp and having to play against these guys. Have you seen him kind of assimilate at this level?
9: We saw the competitive edge from the recruiting process with Jamal. Talking to guys like Luke Kuechly and Greg Olson, his high school coach, even his rival high school coach, Coach Greer, who had a good relationship with, really stamped his competitive nature. Like, Coach Greer at Providence Day called me and said, hey, this kid's as tough as I've seen in North Carolina. So we knew he was ready to compete, you know, and I think coming early for the bowl practices has been a huge advantage for him because the jitters are out. You know what I mean? And so he's focused, and he doesn't act, like I said, he's not practicing like a freshman. He's not preparing like a freshman. He's first to meetings, knows his assignments, knows his alignments. He's playing at a high level.
8: First thing I noticed about Quentin Ives when I walked in here for the spring game, he slimmed down, he leaned out a little bit. He almost kind of, because he's wearing 21, almost thought it was Emmett for a second walking in for spring. It was that third down back in the bowl game. How do you perceive maybe what his role looks like or what he's fighting for his role to look like?
9: Yeah, you know, he's the guy that, listen, protection in the Big Ten Conference is really important. You know, on third downs, you're going to see a lot of exotic fronts. And as the one thing I'm prideful about Emmett is his knowledge throughout the combine process, knowledge of pass protection identification. Mm-hmm. And also, if you watch him, you know, some practice clips and stuff with the Chiefs, you watch him, the technique and the physicality. And so Quentin's been a product of being with me for 3 years. He understands protections at a really high level. And so that's really, you know, that's a benefit to him. And so he's got to capitalize on that. That's, you know, all the guys are going to need to be able to be effective in pass protection, not just the technique. That's the easy part.
8: Sure.
9: It's the identification piece of where my eyes go when the ball is pre-snap and where do my eyes go when the ball snapped.
8: Yeah, it's a good point. So let me go back to the younger trio. How do you feel like maybe they're diagnosing things pre-snap of what their pass protection has to be? Forget about the fundamentals, maybe the mental side of what pass pro has to look like.
9: You know, in the classroom, on the practice field, really good. We'll see here in the season when we get the live bullets here in a couple of weeks.
8: And yeah.
9: I know they'll be prepared, so they've shown on the practice field that they can do it.
8: Pride of watching Emmett the other day on an NFL field. Yeah, I think he had a holding call that took away a touchdown the other day with the Chiefs. But for you to see where Emmett was to where he is and how he's thriving, you take a sense of pride in that, don't you?
9: You know, I thought the draft, I'd be like the last, like, all right, you know, solidified. But then, like you said, watching the game was a whole other element. Just watching his pre-snap, post-snap tempo, understanding of where the ball's supposed to insert, taking half a defender on contact, using the off-arm weapon, having great ball security, finishing through runs. I mean, he's doing everything you hear me saying is he probably hears in his head 1,000 times, right? And so that's what the other guys are seeing, and it's been great to watch him, that debut, play that way. Mm-hmm. Like nothing has changed. So I expect it to get better and better.
7: Good stuff there. We've heard it, but Emmett Johnson has been very much involved with this group of young running backs. He continues to talk to them daily and almost daily. And even though he's really busy, it goes to show you the relationship that he has with EJ Barthel, that it's important for him to still stay involved also with this program. But he's constantly in communication with these young running backs. And look, he's a product of what EJ Barthel can do and how he develops guys, because even though we knew Emmett Johnson was going to be the guy last year, we didn't know that it was going to be the season that he had last year. And so the proof was in the pudding and what can be done, because Emmett was a guy that came here. Was he talented? Yes. But he had to learn all those things that he was just talking about and be great at all of it.
0: Yeah, it's funny to watch him break down just a single run and the amount of things that he talked about, off arm and ball security and taking on half the defender, and on the way that he watches a game through the running back coach lens is just so different. And it shows you, it peeks you into the level of detail at this level that a Jamal Rule is now stepping into. Now, he is coached by Greg Olsen and Luke Kuechly, so perhaps he's a little bit different because he has guys that have played at the highest of levels.
7: Although he said he pass pro, he didn't know all the details and technique. He said he just told to go hit somebody. So that certainly has grown.
0: Yeah, and that's a huge part. That's how you, what did we say last year for all the guys behind Emmett? The way you stay on the field is if you can pass protect. Mm-hmm. You have to be able to hit. And that's where maybe Quentin Ives can find himself a role on third down as somebody who can stay in there for Calandry and put a shoulder into somebody.
7: We've heard the guys talk about you can think in your mind that you had a perfect rep, and then you go over to the sideline and EJ, Coach Barthel's got something to tell you, hey, you need to do this a little bit better. But I think you can just see the way that those running backs practice, the way they are very, very conscientious of everything that they do. I mean, when they're running across the goal line, making sure that they're holding that thing tight. I mean,
0: the X factor, as they call it.
7: All the things that you hear him preach, they, if they don't do it right, they're going to lose that rep.
0: I'm confident in that room because of who's coaching them.
7: Yes.
0: That's a huge part of why I haven't been all that worried about they didn't go out and get player X out of the transfer portal. Because I know he's going to get the most out of those guys. And if the offensive line does their job, which the expectation is with the group that they have up front, they're going to be fine. I mean, they have all the talent in the world. We've watched Jamal Rule, Isaiah Mosey, Mekhi Nelson, and Camp. Those three can run the ball. If they get the guys up front to do their job, the running game's going to be fine.
7: Couple comments in the chat from Tiger Shark Diver.
0: Oh, wow.
7: So he said, if you had to guess today, who would be RB1? And again, I think we're going to see or on the depth chart. And I think early on, maybe see a lot of the guys, see who gets the hot hand, as we've heard Dana Holgorsen talk about. But for me, I think the front runners have got to be Mosey and Jamal Rule.
0: Yeah, I think right now probably would be Rule, if I had to guess. But it's... whoever's going out there.

0: the reps that he was going to get a whole lot of run last year. But this year, first three games, could you see a little bit of him, barring any injuries, right? If everyone stays healthy, I think it's probably going to be that trio that's going to see just about all of it.
1: All right, got to get to a break coming up next. Going to continue the newcomer series. We're almost done with it. It's been all summer long, but going to hear from one of the star freshmen for Nebraska men's basketball, Colin Rice. So that's coming up next here on Sports Nightly Hy-Vee, where there is a helpful smile in every aisle. Hy-Vee proudly supports the Huskers. Keep it here on Sports Nightly.
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1: 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I'm Jessica Cootie. 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

0: of Nebraska, and we're almost done. We just got a couple more.
1: Don't tell me that.
0: But the freshman out of Iowa, actually the same high school as Price Sanford, Colin Rice, and the, I think probably you could say the second highest recruit ever in Fred Hoiberg's tenure since he's been here behind Bryce McGowan's, who was a five-star recruit. But Colin Rice, highly, highly recruited, highly touted coming out of high school. And look, I think he's going to play. I think he's going to factor in. But had a chance to chat with him about his recruiting process and his relationship to the Sanford's, all that great stuff here in this newcomer conversation. How does it feel to finally be in Lincoln? You committed, what, almost a year ago? You signed in November, but you're finally here.
2: Yeah, it feels really weird. I feel like the last 2 years, like, I've been getting ready for this moment, but I never really thought it was going to come. But now I'm here. I'm enjoying it.
0: You're one of the highest-rated recruits that Nebraska has signed. Your recruiting process, I'm sure, was really crazy. So if you could take us through that and how all these schools coming after you, why Nebraska stood out.
2: Yeah, I mean, it was chaotic just because, like, I didn't play my sophomore year of high school. I had a back injury. I didn't really know where my future was really going to entail. And then I started playing really well that summer. I started talking to a lot of schools. And then the summer before my senior year, Nebraska offered me really early in that AAU season. And throughout the next couple of tournaments, like, Nebraska constantly had five coaches, like, four coaches at all my games. Like, Coach Hoiberg was coming to everything, constant, like, text messages, keeping, making sure I'm good, all that. And then I came on my visit, like, they baked me a whole cake with my number on it and last name. I got to take it home. Just the love that they showed me was, like, far above anybody else, and what really made it the decision pretty easy.
0: I was going to say, in an overwhelming time, it's got to be feel pretty good to have, like, some real genuine relationships throughout that time.
2: Yeah, for sure. I think all those guys being Iowa guys too was really, really huge.
0: Yeah. Do you remember when they were at Iowa State, or are you pretty young for that?
2: I do, yeah. My grandma and my mom, they're all from Ames, and she taught at an elementary school for like 40 years with Fred's mom, actually.
0: Wow.
2: So they've always, like, she's always, like, been a huge fan of Hoiberg's and stuff. So, like, when he was at Iowa State, like, we were always really all over it and always watching those games. So.
0: Oh, that's cool. What about coming to games here? Because you came to several. How was that, and what impact did that have in your decision too?
2: Yeah, luckily, even before they offered me, I was able to come up for a game when they played Illinois like 2 years ago. And it was like some random Thursday night. We got here like barely on time after one of my practices. We drove up on like whatever, like a Thursday. And I mean, it was packed. It was like the most packed college game I've been to. And they were off like a 7-game losing streak or something like that. The game went into overtime. They ended up winning. I was like, wow, like, it's a little bit different there. And then obviously, like, I committed. I knew the fan base was awesome. Like, I didn't want to go play in empty arenas. That wasn't something I wanted to do, coming from like a high school that had a lot of support from the community. It meant a lot to play in front of people. And then I got here like this year, went to all the games, like starting at the Pentagon with Oklahoma, like that being packed out with Husker fans. That was the loudest game I've ever been to. So it really reassured my decision.
0: Wow. Not just that, it wasn't just the coaching staff recruiting you, but also Price Sanford, who you guys went to the same high school. How was that one? Because he just got here last summer too when he transferred in. But how were the conversations with him when you was, because he, I guess he was here when you, before you made the decision,
2: yeah,
0: right?
2: Uh-huh. That was huge. The belief he had in the system coming from Iowa and like kind of being around the block, having plenty of options to go to, and the belief he had here with these coaches, like, kind of was like, okay, yeah, like, I can do this too. This is legit.
0: So then, you know, your journey to becoming the highly touted player that you were in high school, Coach Hoiberg just raving about your scoring ability, that you could do it all three levels. Just what was that process for you to be able to kind of be able to score like that and at ease throughout your life?
2: Yeah, I mean, I think it's just falling in love with the game of basketball. I think the more time you put into it, the more it's going to give you back. And then obviously the more you shoot hoops by yourself, like, the more the ball is going to go in the hoop. And I think that's been the main theme of my life. Just the more I've been able to put the work in, the more it's shown for me.
0: Not just the scoring part of it. Coach Hoiberg also just talked about your ability to facilitate the offense. How much do you enjoy that part of it too?
2: Yeah, I mean, anything to win. The best player I can be for the team is like what I want to be. I mean, the stats don't show it. I mean, if I have a lot of points, I have a lot of points. If I don't, I don't. Like, as long as I was impacting winning, that's all that matters.
0: McDonald's All-American, the Gatorade player of the year for your state. What do those accolades mean to you coming, you know, after the season?
2: Yeah, it means a lot. Just coming from a normal-sized town in Iowa, like, you don't really dream of stuff like that. Like, whenever you grow up, like, going to watch all these players in high school, like, they're going to, like, D2, D3 colleges, and you look at them, like, you're like, wow, like, I don't know if I'll ever even be like that. And just, like, I don't know, I fell in love with the game, and all these other things came with it, and I'm really grateful for it.
0: Who were some of the biggest influences that helped you along the way to get to where you are and the accomplishments that you've already been able to have?
2: Yeah, I think, obviously, you said, like, the Sanford family has been huge, but also, like, my dad, my uncle played at UNI, and all my cousins, like, one of my cousins played at St. Louis volleyball, the other one played women's basketball at St. Louis. Just, like, seeing people that could make it to this level was huge for me, just knowing it was possible. And then, obviously, like, my AAU coach was huge, and just, like, helping me, point me to the right direction, and just having the confidence and belief in me.
0: With freshmen, a lot of times you hear the scoring can translate, but a lot of times it's on the defensive end. So what's your kind of approach to attacking that to be able to hold your own on the defensive end?
2: Yeah, I love defense. You look at me, you don't see much of a defender, but it's what I like.
0: How about Nate Linzer's system? Do you feel like you'll be able to fit in right away with that?
2: Yeah, I'm ready to take it head on. Yeah. He's been awesome to teach me these last 3 months about what's going on. But, I mean, I've already watched them for the last two seasons. I got a good idea of it, but I'm ready to show it on the court.
0: Are you a golfer?
2: I am. Okay. Trying my best.
0: That's what I feel like that's a theme. Yeah. There was a lot of golfers already on the team, but it seems like a lot of the newcomers are golfers.
2: Yeah.
0: What other things do you like to do outside of basketball?
2: That's a good question. I like to read. I like to be outdoors. Anything with friends. We really got into bowling this year. That's been a huge thing. I call it like the golf of the winter. We bowl in the winters and we golf in the summers. That's been a huge thing. But
0: what's your best score?
2: For what? Golf
0: bowling.
2: Not that good. I was more of a vibes guy in bowling,
0: okay.
2: I like to say. I'll get in other people's heads. I don't know. I got like a 160, but I can bowl it fast. That's all that matters.
0: Are you a trash talker? You said you get in people's heads.
2: I don't know. I like to have fun with it, for sure. I got to be able to hold my own a little bit. So.
0: You know, again, Coach Hoiberg has talked about you're ready to come in and already impact and make an impact as a freshman. What do you feel like are the things that you need to do to be able to do that come October, November?
2: Yeah, I just think make the game a little slower for myself, like be able to catch up with the whole speed of the game. And then just make shots, do what they're asking me to do, just kind of be a sponge, learn from everybody, and it'll take care of itself.
0: Great stuff. Okay, we're going to close this out with some fun questions. Do you have a nickname?
2: No. C. Rice, everybody calling back home. So.
0: Okay. Is there a story behind your number?
2: Yeah, actually. I've always been 4. And my cousin was 4. My aunt and my uncle was 44. So it's always been a 4.
0: Favorite ice cream?
2: Chocolate.
0: Chocolate. Who's your biggest mentor? I guess we kind of talked about that a little bit, but if you had to narrow it down to one.
2: Yeah, my dad.
0: Your dad. Favorite athlete growing up, both non-basketball and basketball?
2: I grew up a huge Notre Dame football fan, Manti Te'o. Shout out to him.
0: Okay, all right. And basketball?
2: Basketball, I'm probably Steph Curry.
0: All right, if you were going to the Olympics and you couldn't play basketball, would it be bowling?
2: I mean... I always liked wrestling.
0: Okay.
2: That's something tricky about me. Like, I mean, if you put your hands on me, like, I'll get you to the ground. Big pause, but yeah.
0: Did you wrestle?
2: No, I never actually wrestled, but I mean, just fighting my little brother and stuff like that. Like, I got pretty good at it.
0: Favorite movie?
2: Dark Knight, Batman.
0: Okay. Pre-game or post-game meal, what's your favorite?
2: Texas Roadhouse. That's always been huge.
0: Texas Roadhouse. Yeah. All right. Maybe you can get an NIL too.
2: I know. That'd be great.
0: Favorite holiday?
2: I mean, Thanksgiving. I love Thanksgiving. I mean, I could just say Christmas, but that's the easy answer. I go Thanksgiving.
0: Best vegetable? You probably know this, being that you're from Iowa. Iowa, Nebraska, the rivalry.
2: No. I'm not going to speak on that. I like carrots a lot. I love carrots.
0: Okay, carrots. Best thing about Lincoln?
2: I just think it's the passion for the Huskers. There's red everywhere. That's different. You don't see that in Iowa.
0: All right. I was going to ask you, how would you rate Price as a recruiter? Does he have a recruiting coordinator title in his future?
2: Maybe. I mean, there was moments where he for sure was like helping me, but there's also moments where it's like, ah, I don't know if I want to play with him. No, I'm just kidding. Yeah, he did a good job.
0: We're going to tell him that you said
2: please
0: that.
2: Please do. That's okay. Why I said it. Please do.
0: How do you feel like, again, just coming in as a young guy, there's a lot of old guys on this team. How do you feel like you're gelling with this group?
2: Yeah, I just think showing up, smiling, being energetic, being talkative. Yeah, just learning from everybody.
0: All right. Well, great stuff. Glad to finally have you here on campus.
2: Thank you.
0: Again, the freshman, Colin Rice, you can tell he's got a lot of confidence. I think, again, he's going to factor in, and especially with the 5-5, no red shirts, but I think he would have made an impact either way. But Colin Rice, I don't believe any relation to Sam Rice, who, congratulations,
1: don't think so.
0: It was officially announced that he has been promoted and is the director of the Corn Crib now, which we are big fans of around here on the Huskers Radio Network. But Sam asked me, of all of those conversations, we did them in one day, rapid fire, like, you know, throughout when they were coming in here for photos back in June, which one was my favorite? And just talking to Colin before the interview, during the interview, he is probably my favorite of all the interviews. I enjoyed chatting with him. I think I just think he's going to be a great addition, and you can understand why Coach Hoiberg and the staff's been so excited about him for so long.
1: Yeah, he will make an impact. 6'8" forward. You could see he has
0: plays
1: a lot of
0: length. Can run
1: to
0: the
1: him.
0: Point.
1: Has that versatility, which is necessary in Fred's system. Top 100 player in the country, same with Jacob Lanier. Those are two impact freshmen right away.
0: Now, Colin, of course, suffered the injury that kept him out of summer workouts, but I still think he'll be able to get back and get in the swing of things and make an impact. But they loved what they saw to Jacob this summer.
1: Yeah, both of them are going to find a way in the rotation. I'll see, like, what their minutes look like in the first few weeks of the season. You'll learn a decent amount about them in the exhibitions, because I would guess they'll get a decent amount of run then.
0: I think, too, with the freshman, we saw it with Braden Frager. He came along so quickly, so much during his freshman year when he was redshirting towards the end of the season. He was ready to play. Could potentially be the case with these guys, too. Maybe they continue to, you know, move along, come along throughout the season as well. All right, got to get to a break. We're back to wrap up hour number one next. 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
0: Welcome back. Final couple minutes left here of hour number one of Sports Nightly. John in Omaha chimes in on the text line presented by Woodhouse. I love the level of talent we are getting in all of the all of the sports, but I love the interviews you were doing and getting to know the quality of people that are coming to our program. That is so important. I'm so impressed. For example, Colin Rice, go Big Red.
1: Shout out to you for doing all those.
0: Well, I agree, though. It's the quality of people that have been brought in. The newcomer series, especially with the, you know, men's basketball, women's basketball, and volleyball, they've been fantastic. And I think that's what they go for. We've heard Coach Hoiberg especially talk about guys that fit the culture. That's been something that he's learned over the last few years, that they've got to buy into what's done here. And those guys have got to be selfless and willing to play their roles. And so I think you're seeing that in those interviews in the women's basketball, same thing. They just get great, great quality people, and volleyball, same thing. So I think you definitely see just I think the culture shines through when you get those people that come immediately on campus, and they immediately, I think it shines through in those.
1: Well, there's more now than ever that you have to do based on the landscape of college sports, is you have a lot of transfers outside of the freshmen. You just have a lot of people that are
0: except for volleyball.
1: That's true. The retention for volleyball, you're only talking to freshmen, but for the basketballs and some of the other sports, you get there's just a lot of turnover.
0: Women's basketball, typically, they're going to build from high school recruiting and supplement with the portal, so there's not as many, but I think with men's basketball, I think everywhere you look, you've got to be able to win the portal.
1: Yeah, you have to. It's part of the game now. NIL, money, that whole deal, and who knows what the future of that is. What lies in the future of that, but that's a huge part. If you want to keep up with the Joneses, as they say, you have to go out and evaluate talent.
0: You got to be old in men's basketball.
1: Older the better. That's what I say.
0: And Omaha Pam also says she agrees with John.
1: A
0: she loves hearing thing. From these players and as people in all
1: of
0: their sports.
1: I like hearing from people, too.
0: We like hearing
1: We're
0: going to
1: hear
0: Pam.
1: From more people in the
0: and
1: second
0: John.
1: Hour.
0: And Brandon and Mike, all the guys that texted in.
1: This Friday, somebody's got to come up with joke of the week. And, you know, Pam.
0: Hayden's doing it.
1: Okay. Well, Pam was big time last week, so.
0: We'll see if she can follow up. We'll see. All right. That's going to do it for us here. Hour number one. Hour number two, going to have a fantastic conversation. Cannot wait. Amy Sharp going to be here in studio. So lots to come here on Sports Nightly. Keep it here.
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